said, there's drunk and then there's singing Pearl Jam drunk. Now, every one of us has that band. For me, it's Oasis. If I have a couple drinks and then I hear Don't Look Back in Anger and Live Forever, oh, you're darn right, I'm going to belt those out and a bunch more throughout the rest of the time.

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1: At least if they're going to be on fire, Incubus is very polite about it with pardon me. I'm Mike Jones. I don't know what the manners situation is for the Prince of Darkness. I'm sure Dracula's very polite, too, if he is going to bite your neck and suck your blood out. But let's get down with Dracula. Tame Impala, we're going to hear that next, right after the All-American Rejects.

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1: It's Puddle of Mud and Blurry and the guys right before that you could be playing pickleball with. This might be our most ridiculous contest yet. Weezer, I'm Mike Jones. 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We'll get you hooked up, but also you could be playing pickleball on our rally for Weezer. 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
1: For the Red Hot Chili Peppers, it's a very good time for them right now. I'm Mike Jones, because they've had this out there for a while. They wanted to sell their music catalog, and they did finally get a deal done. They sold the rights to their music for $350 million. And look, over the years, the Chili Peppers have done very well, but add on now, $350 million on top of that. Not bad. Not bad at all. Bedroom Posters, Yellow Card, and Good Charlotte are together.

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1: What's going on? It's Alex Mack. I don't know about you, but I've been having like crazy dreams. Okay, it's probably all the melatonin I've been taking to try to sleep. But here's the thing. I'm always afraid to look up my dreams. You know how people will like Google like what certain things mean? I just feel like, okay, most of my dreams are like me trying to escape from something, or it feels like an action movie. I'm in like a hostage situation. Something's definitely wrong, and I'm honestly just afraid to look it up. What?

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1: I realize I'm kind of a bad influence when it comes to like talking about concerts and stuff. There are just so many good lineups happening, so many awesome tours this year. Jimmy Eat World, who we just heard going on tour, and not just like playing Vans Warped Tour, like their own tour. The supporting bands are, I mean, it's a dream. Like, if you do have to narrow down your concert list, at least keep Jimmy World on there. Okay, also these guys too. Sorry, I can't choose. Edge Hill right now, this song's called Double Take.

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My name is Alex Mack, and hey, The Edge wants to put you in the best seats in the house for the Breaking Benjamin and 3 Days Grace show coming up at Isleta Amphitheater. 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
1: I don't want you to think just because we had Mother's Day on Sunday that you're like off the hook for being like a good child. You still got to appreciate mom. I'm talking like a random card or a call or whatever. Like, I know it was yesterday and you're like, ooh, glad I didn't forget this year. Also, by the way, if you did forget this year, you better fix that. Like, this is me giving you the warning. Death Cab for Cutie right now, though. This song's called Riptides.

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1: 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Hayley Williams, Parachute.

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1: Let me just preface this by saying I have nothing against people who play video games. All right, it's Alex Mack. I'm getting used to my roommate who's starting to play games that require like a headset and being online. He's played video games the whole time we've lived together, but now I'll just like be in my room and then I'll randomly hear him like screaming and cursing, and I'm like, oh my god, is something wrong? I'm like, oh no, he's just got the headset on.

He's alternative, 104.1 The Edge. I don't know how we got here. I mean, this is wild. It's Alex Mack. Just reading that the creators of the Roomba, you know, like the little robot vacuum guy, just unveiled a prototype for what they're calling a furry robot companion. It's called the Familiar, and it like follows you around and you like pet it and stuff. I mean, it's like a little dog, but a robot, I guess. It makes me think of the little like, what were those puppies called in like the late 90s, early 2000s that would like light up? It's like that, but with AI, and that's way scarier.

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1: I'm starting to feel like my roommates are taking advantage of me. It's Alex Mack. I guess last week. They were like, hey, we should all start playing poker. And I was like, oh, cool. I don't know how to play, but I'd like to learn. And then they're like, don't worry, man. We're only going to do like, you know, $10 buy-in. But then we keep doing that and I keep not knowing how to play poker, which means I keep losing $10. Like, I'm talking multiple nights, multiple times in a night. I'm gonna start studying now. Got your Foo Fighters right now. The title track of the new record called Your Favorite Toy. Yeah.

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What's up? It's Alex Mack. 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

104.1 The Edge, Albuquerque's alternative. See, this is exactly why I don't date. It's Alex Mack. I watched a video today of this guy who was telling a story of a first date he went on. He matched with this girl on Hinge. She makes all the plans. It's like, meet me at this restaurant this time, whatever. He gets there, shows up, and there is a table of four other dudes there, all sitting down. He joins the table, and they're all like, yeah, did you match with so-and-so? She invited all of them at the same time and was going to decide who she pursued after they had this, like, group date. Dude, that's a nightmare. It seems

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I'm counting sheep but running out. As time ticks by, still I try.

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1: Hey, what's going on? It's Alex Mack. Now, I'm excited to move and to find a new apartment, but dude, it is so much work. I saw two this morning, and I'm exhausted. Also, I think that there's something about like finding a place where you just have to know you're not going to get your entire list of things you need. Like, no washer and dryer in the unit. It's like, okay, well, it's on the floor, but I do want the parking spot included. I'm overthinking, but I just need like a pros and cons list or lots of extra money, you know?

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1: I had to play a little Blink 182, which, by the way, I'm not saying that they don't deserve to take a break. It just feels crazy that Blink played one show in early 2026, and they were like, yeah, that's it for us this year. Hopefully that means we're getting some new music for them. We need, like, a new record. I'm ready. We do have new Weezer on the way and a big tour coming up. Weezer, The Gathering. Hopefully I get to hear this one live. It's called Go Away.

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1: Okay, I thought this was actually kind of interesting. It's Alex Mack reading that the Artemis II, like, moon mission has actually boosted tourism to Florida's, like, Space Coast area, which I think is cool. I was following it pretty closely. Like, I don't know, I grew up as a little kid, you know, in, like, the early 90s, thinking that space was awesome. And now I'm sort of like, I don't know, this makes me feel old, but, like, hoping that, like, the next generation of kids want to grow up to be astronauts again. Like, no offense to, you know, like, TikTokers and streamers, but being an astronaut is...

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Albuquerque's alternative, 104.1 The Edge. So I know that Spirit, like the airline, officially folded last week, which was kind of a bummer. I only flew Spirit a few times, but like, hard to argue, you know, with like a $100 flight round trip to Miami or whatever. But then I also was reading that Delta is now going to start cutting their like snack in-flight service if your flight is too short. Do you think that they can just use all the leftover Spirit snacks, or maybe there weren't any, because I guess you probably had to pay extra for those too.

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104.1 The Edge. Look, I'm never trying to yuck anybody's yum, but this feels frustrating. It's Alex Mack. Look, I love nerd stuff a lot. Like, I love playing Magic the Gathering. I'm a Dungeons and Dragons guy, but people who are, like, scalping the new Pokemon items from Target, like, that's so lame. Don't you want to, like, let kids have the experience of, like, getting all that cool Pokemon stuff? Like, dude, there are people buying the Pokemon-themed Pop-Tarts and reselling them online. Like, that feels crazy. Like, you're taking those from a kid. I don't know if I'd be dramatic. Edge Hill right now. This is Double Take. Maybe.

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My name's Alex Mack. 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I could use the recs. 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
1: Hey, what's going on? It's Alex Mack. I'm at the point where nothing surprises me anymore. I think I'm just like desensitized to so many things. I just saw that NASA is saying that there's a potentially hazardous asteroid going to be passing by Earth in 2029. Honestly, at this point, like whatever.

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1: A friendly reminder, got your new music show right around the corner. Honestly, something to look forward to on a Monday night. Just a straight up hour of like the best new releases. I mean, even some like bands or songs you might not have heard before. And it's kind of cool to find some new music, so do it with us. Emerging Alt is kicking off here at 11.
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1: I was actually kind of surprised by this. It's Alex Mack. I just read that a third of Americans statistically don't get enough sleep. And I don't know what you thought when you heard that, but I thought that was pretty good. I expected like a way higher number. Or maybe that's just me.

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I honestly thought I was at the point where I was like good on, you know, my concert spending for this year. But then saw the lineup for Austin City Limits. Turnstile added to that. So I guess I'm going to try to go this year. Now, I've never been to ACL. It's on my list anyway. See, this is me justifying trying to see this one live. It's called Look Out For Me.

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1: Still very salty. We don't know when we're getting new music from them. My Chemical Romance, definitely going on tour this year, which I'm excited for. But, like, where is the record? Speaking of new music, I've got your new music show, Emerging Alts, coming up next. So hang out for that, an hour of all new stuff.

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2: You know, I almost like hate to say it because I love to complain, but I think Mondays are growing on me. It's Alex Mack. This is your new music show. It's Emerging Alts. I think this is like a huge part of it just because I know at the end of Mondays, I get to take an entire hour of like our radio programming and just play you straight up new awesome stuff. Like tonight on the show, I got you Cannons and Jack White. We're doing Bleachers, Yellow Card, Modest Mouse, new All-American Rejects and The Strokes. Like, look, Mondays can't be that bad with all that going on. Look, I even want to kick off the show with the new one from Sublime. This next one called Until the Sun Explodes.

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1: Those Cannons. Song's called Starlight on Emerging Alt. My name's Alex Mack. I love the sound of Cannons. They just have this like sort of sparkly feature. I was actually watching an interview where they were talking about sort of like the energy of this new record and how it started like super 80s and kind of like mellowed out. I would like to actually hear the amped up 80s vibes version. Maybe they do like a separate version. I think it'd be great. Hey, I got you, Jack White, right now. The song's called God and the Broken Ribs.

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1: Those Bleachers. Song's called You and Forever on Emerging Alt. I'm Alex Mack. I'm not like the biggest, like, I don't know, fashion guy. But I did kind of scroll through and look at the, you know, the fits from the Met Gala and all that. Somber walked into that thing, dude, like a pro wrestler. And I'm not even talking about the outfit. Like, he was walking in and just, like, threw his hands up in the air and was, like, pumping up the crowd. I don't know that that's the vibe I would expect at the Met Gala, but somehow he pulled it off. Song's called Homewrecker.

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1: What a cool song, right? That's the Last Dinner Party. The song's called Count the Ways. My name's Alex Mack, your host of Emerging Alt. It's still so cool that they let me do this. Just a straight up full hour of like the best new music. And if I have an opportunity to play you new stuff from Yellow Card and Good Charlotte, well, I'm going to do it. The song's called Bedroom Posters.

4.1 The Edge. That was that new Modest Mouse. It's called Picking Dragon's Pockets here on Emerging Alt. Now, you know I'm a big lyrics guy, and so I was kind of trying to dive into this one. Doesn't it sort of feel like they're talking about, like, you know, billionaires and trying to, I don't know, try to reclaim a little bit of agency in this, like, super artificial world? I don't know. Maybe I'm digging into it a little bit, but I don't know. I like it. It's Jutes up next. The song's called It Takes Two.

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2: Don't you feel like the All-American Rejects have come such a long way from, like, that first time you heard Swing Swing or, like, Dirty Little Secret, Move Along? It's crazy. I'm so stoked for them. New record coming out soon. Pumped for that. But let me know what you thought about that one. That was Get This, which we are going to hear on the new record. But if you have other songs you want to hear, like they had King Kong that just came out, or Jutes from earlier, their song It Takes Two. I played your new Modest Mouse and Yellow Card. Not a bad Monday, I'll be honest with you. Let me know your favorite so far. Even if you just want to, you know, DM me. 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

104.1 The Edge, Temper City. That song's called Self Aware on Emerging Alt. Something I am not all the time. My name's Alex Mack. Hey, if you like all this new stuff, remember, I host Emerging Alt every weeknight at 11 o'clock. So, you know, chime back in, especially if you're looking for new stuff to listen to. I got you. Like this new one from Death Cab for Cutie. They're back. Song's called Riptides.

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1: Not going to lie, I'm getting so excited as each morning comes because I'm getting closer to going backpacking this weekend and I haven't spent multiple days in the woods in too long. 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It makes the day so much better. My name is Tammo. Thank you for being here.

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104.1 The Edge. When people ask me if I'm ever going to have children, I'm like, I am the size of a child. People think I'm exaggerating. You can see the photo of me holding my 6-month-old nephew, and he is half of my length, 6 months, on my Instagram. My name is TMO. My Instagram is It's TMO Time. It's TAMO Time.

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1: 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I love it. And it's another song from Young the Giant's new album. So absolutely worth checking out. Lots of good stuff, including this song, Different Kind of Love.

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1: 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I'll play it right after Pearl Jam in like 6 minutes from now.

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1: Gonna play Blink-182 after Cage the Elephant, which I'm about to do. And I wanted to remind you, Travis Barker's releasing that documentary this summer on Hulu called Louder Than Fear. Big focus on the 2008 plane crash and the survival and the PTSD. It's gonna be wild to watch.

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1: Tame Impala, Dracula. The Paradox. Get the message. 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
4: You went to JCPenney to find those summer fashion staples, like shorts and tees from A&A in St. John's Bay. 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
1: Just realizing that, not this weekend, but next weekend is already Memorial Day weekend. 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All right, my name is Tammo. I want to say good morning and thank you for being here.

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2: And we go right to Gina Grad, who's standing by with the trending news headlines.
3: Well, some of the passengers from that hantavirus quarantine cruise ship have finally gotten off the ship, and now they're being flown back home. Meanwhile, the CDC says 17 American passengers are being taken to Nebraska for testing, observation, and quarantine just to be safe. And before everybody freaks out, health agencies say they're continuing to monitor everyone who is on board, but that this strain, the Andes strain of the hantavirus, almost never spreads person to person. So hopefully we keep it that way. And North Korea has changed its constitution, saying that if Kim Jong-un is killed or loses control during an attack, the country is required to launch a nuclear strike. So the new policy basically acts like this dead man switch to retaliate if Kim himself can't do it. And the move came after North Korea watched the U.S.-Israel strike that killed Iran's supreme leader and other top officials. And analysts say Pyongyang was shaken by how quickly Iran's leadership was taken out. And it's trying to make clear that assassinating Kim will still trigger retaliation.
4: I thought it was pretty much set up like that anyways. Like if something happened to him, they're just going to shoot all the missiles that they have.
2: Well, I've seen different reports saying that they don't necessarily have the capabilities that they claim to have.
3: Oh,
2: like
3: of course
2: they do have, they do have some rockets and then some missiles and stuff. But
3: well, don't they just have like old Cold War stuff and... You know, stuff from the Soviets.
2: That part I'm not sure about, but I did see, like, in other words, like they're not as, you know, it's the guy holding the gun under his shirt, but it's his finger.
5: Yeah.
2: Like, give me all your money.
4: Well, they have rockets that land in the ocean outside of Japan all the time.
2: Sure. Like, that's what I'm saying. They have those kind of things, but as far as like these, you know,
4: long range
2: ballistic, you know, nuclear warhead, you know, kind of things.
4: They want them.
2: Of course they want them.
3: Yeah.
2: Who knows?
5: Your hero, Menace. So.
4: Yeah. Oh, yeah.
3: Your favorite. Yeah. Well, finally, the Pentagon's new UFO website got more than 340 million hits in just the first 12 hours after launching on Friday. People rushed to the site to dig through newly released government files and videos, photos, military reports, NASA stuff, all kinds of stuff. By the way, UFOs, they are not UFOs now. They are UAPs. Do you know what that stands for?
5: Unidentified aerial phenomenon?
2: Yeah, Seabass mentions that all the time.
3: Yeah, just making sure. Well, President Trump posted the release about the release, basically told everyone to go through the files, have fun figuring out what's really going on out there. And officials say the archives includes decades of material, including all the military sightings and older records, and they plan to keep uploading more over time. But the Pentagon, you guys, says there's still no confirmed proof, so just don't bother.
5: Well, that's...
6: The proof is on the website.
3: No, yeah, exactly.
6: What are you talking about?
2: I just don't know why people are always surprised when they say they have these things they're going to release. I don't know what you're expecting.
3: Yeah.
2: You know,
4: a full on video?
2: Yeah. Oh, it's the proof you've been waiting for. Like, it's not happening.
5: It's not proof per se.
4: The government's like, we don't know what this is either.
2: Yeah, but people always, there's like, oh, that was a big nothing burger. Well, yeah.
3: What did you think? They're going to haul out an alien like Hannibal Lecter?
4: Right. I mean, there was one photo that's floating around that, like, looks like super early Photoshop, like insanely fake.
2: Yeah, but
4: that
2: hey,
4: big bubble with the like
2: the big eyes.
4: Yeah,
6: and it's on the website.
2: Almond shaped head.
4: Oh, yeah,
2: you know, kind of thing.
3: Cute.
5: Take me 2 years later.
3: Exactly.
2: yeah, exactly.
3: Well, that's what's going on.
2: But for the people who are really into that, it gives you something to talk about,
3: yeah,
2: right?
3: For
5: this is like Christmas.
2: That'll fuel your favorite podcast for the next 30 days.
4: There is some videos that look pretty crazy though.
2: 877-44-WOODY. 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We'll be right back.
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1: Thank you. Yeah. I can't confirm that. I mean, I read all the
2: texts. Because you just read the ones that are come back negative.
3: Right. Yeah. You're that's the fallacy of cherry picking. So you're cutting off your nose to spite your face. And if a few of them, if some people don't have a good sense of humor and...
0: So you're making the argument that you're doing us good.
3: Overall, yes. For the vast majority.
0: Then if that is your intent, and this is where I have the problem.
3: Okay.
0: The people who are dicks, fine. I don't care what you say to those people. The people who are like texting in just to be, you know, a-holes, fine.
4: Or
0: have at it. We do that with the Gregory immature replies or the crossroads or things like that.
4: If they're being dicks.
0: It's the people who aren't even being dicks that you are nasty to.
3: That's where I differ. I don't think I'm being nasty. I'm being playful, joking, a little teasy maybe. It's called like negging with girls. But I'm never nasty. Yeah, I'm not nasty. I'm playful and teasing at the worst.
2: But the problem is people don't know your tone in text.
3: Look, it doesn't translate. Yeah. Menace, you are correct. Some people are very stupid.
0: There are a couple things. So while I'm being fair to you, and I do agree that a lot of stuff that you write back, it's fine.
1: It's
0: great and it's helpful.
3: Warm and lovable.
0: Okay. Now, there's other things. Like I don't like if somebody comes into your restaurant and they go, oh, hey guys, blah, blah, blah, blah, blah, and you go, yeah, dumb decision on ordering that.
4: Yeah.
0: Like what?
3: Yeah, Dick's Last Resort. It's hilarious.
0: Okay. But yeah.
4: Okay.
3: And it's also cute if given in the right, my fun. Okay.
2: Look, everything they were reading, I was laughing.
3: Thank you.
2: But
1: shocking.
2: I did have beef with, and I agreed with them, is that I believe, and we've talked about this numerous times, that you should be signing those texts.
4: Right, which seems to be impossible.
1: Why is
0: because
1: that?
0: Menace,
1: why
4: it's not that,
1: that
4: hard.
0: Menace, his beef is that there are things that get sent in, we'll just use him as the example, about Menace that you reply to and you don't sign it. Well, and then people think it's Menace writing back.
4: And a lot of times Menace has to write them back and say, you're not arguing with me, you're arguing with Seabass.
3: Typically those are not negative, and I'll wait too. If I see like, Menace, that was so funny, I'll wait like a 15, 20 minutes where I know Menace isn't seeing it or isn't looking, and I might just say thanks or nice or something like that. Again, because that's the vast majority of my replies are simply positive and encouraging engagement. So this is more of a penalty for you, the audience, than it is for me.
1: You're
3: going to think we're not paying attention to you. You're going to think the Woody Show forgot about you.
1: I literally text everybody.
3: You know, to be quite honest, our ratings will drop because the show doesn't care about them
1: but
3: anymore.
1: But Seabass, why do you refuse to sign your text? And why do you continue to write in third person?
3: Well, because sometimes what I'm saying isn't a personal opinion; it's just a fact about the universe. So, that's more of a better. That's
1: so that's one excuse. But why don't you sign them?
3: You know, it just seems more profound when there's a fact. But
4: profound.
1: I think it's because you want it to look like somebody's agreeing with you, so somebody's saying it on your behalf, as opposed to you just standing.
3: Like I said,
1: by
3: a lot of those
1: opinion.
3: Things are just simply facts of the universe, not opinions.
1: So if they are, let people know that it's your fact.
3: But that's not. There's no such thing as my facts.
1: Your opinion.
3: That's not my opinion. That's not a fact. It's an opinion. But I do see what you're saying to a degree, and maybe I'll have like a little S.
4: There you go.
1: That's a good baby.
0: That's
1: fine. No, I can't do GG because people think it's Gregory. Yeah.
3: How about you do like a? You could do a big S, Sammy. Again, if I ever come back, which maybe I won't come back. As you guys have shown,
0: choose not to. It was more like, all right, man, you know, because we've had the conversation, so maybe a little timeout could be good.
3: Yeah,
0: so we can realign to make sure that everybody's clear. Like, the people who are being nice and fine, we're not going to be salty back. That's
3: not salty.
0: Unnecessary. That's dumb.
4: Sometimes
0: that's
4: saltiness is very necessary.
1: Like, that segment was amazing. Really? You were amazed by it?
3: Right.
0: That's so helpful.
3: Right. It's very helpful.
4: LOL. Yeah. Oh, really? Laughed out loud.
1: Did you laugh out loud? They're like, sorry, my bad, man.
3: Which, by the way, was said in a cute and funny way.
0: Yeah.
1: By text.
4: Yeah,
0: here's,
4: so cute.
0: Here's a response. This is from somebody on Instagram. It's pretty funny what Instagram just decides to hide. Like hidden
1: random
0: by
1: words,
0: Instagram.
1: Yeah.
3: Oh, I see that too.
4: And then it's some innocuous comment.
3: Yeah,
4: right?
3: it's innocuous so thing gets hidden, and then the terrible racial slur gets through.
0: Right. Yeah. Right. I'm like, these other ones made it, but this one didn't. Okay. Hoy Woody Show.
4: Hoy.
0: Listening to the podcast, hearing what you get I'm just going to read it verbatim. What you get a butt hurt about the way Seabass responds to people. You are literally a soft little biatch Woody. The opening credits of your show say insensitivity, insensitive training for a politically correct world.
3: That's somewhat true.
0: Nobody embodies that more than Seabass.
3: Damn, girl.
0: And you are a bunch of small, soft snowflakes talking about our listeners are getting butthurt and offended.
3: Hopefully that wasn't speech to text.
4: All right.
0: Seabass contributes about 80% of the entertainment to that show. Look, if he went to another show, your show would suck.
3: Let's not get personal about this, no matter how accurate.
0: Yes, you probably have cart mark license, so he wouldn't be able to take that and probably some of his other segments.
3: Well, you can always change the names. Yeah.
0: But he provides the entertainment to the show. What the hell does Woody provide?
3: Oh, now we're being nasty.
0: A stupid Monday segment about Cheers and Gears.
3: By the way, that was my idea, and I love that segment.
0: That's the stupidest segment on the show, and clearly just a time filler because you don't have anything else to contribute.
3: It has to do with execution, but...
0: You are literally a contradiction of what you claim your show to be, and the only one being 100% authentic is Seabass.
3: Not wrong, but
0: of course, you snowflakes will chalk this up and say that this is his burner account. And the first comment was, "LOL, Seabass, is that you?"
3: Kidding. See, that's a perfect example of something I wouldn't write because it's not pithy and cute and lovable and sweet.
4: And those are the words that come to mind.
2: Yeah.
0: And again, I don't care if people are nasty to people who are nasty. Like if it's nastiness is a response to nastiness, I'm okay with that. It's when people are not being nasty and they're participating in the show as we ask them to do, and they get something nasty or not nice in return from the show.
3: A little smarmy.
0: I, as the person who is in charge of, you know, the show, I don't like that.
3: Right, and I'm not saying like it's not
0: that, because it's unearned. Like you always say, you know, we talk about the
3: proportionality.
0: It's the punching down. That's punching down.
3: I hate punching. It's not punching down. It's disproportional. I hate the term punching down because it's an excuse for like just saying certain people can't be joked about. However, but it is disproportional. But I would argue that it is. Again, you're misreading my tone. Which some could say is my fault because my tone should be super clear.
1: True.
4: Wait, would say that.
2: But no one would know that it was your tone because you didn't sign it.
0: And that's, I will say that Seabass is responsible for a lot of segments and a lot of different things. And he does a really great job.
1: He's not being banned from that.
3: That's not the argument here, folks.
0: That is not the argument. Now, I will also say that everybody on the show has different responsibilities. Seabass is, and it's by creation. It's set up this way. His only job is to come up with segments.
3: Do the things that amuse me.
0: That's it. Mm-hmm. He's got the best job of anybody in this room.
3: And couldn't you say replying to those texts amuses me?
0: I could say that. So literally his only job is to come to the table with things that he thinks would be a fun segment.
3: Right.
0: That's it.
2: Yeah.
0: That's it. I don't even make him be, that's why he's like, where is Seabass?
1: Yeah.
0: I only say, hey, man, I really need you for this segment. When we send him the schedule of what we want to do, we said, hey, I need you for this segment. He's free to be a part of as much or as little as he wants.
3: Right. It's not like I'm off, you know, playing Foursquare. I'm doing, you know, I'm editing. Like right now, I was editing audio for something we're going to be doing later in the week. You know?
0: Right. But the point is like, yes, he is good at his job, but that is literally his job is to create these segments for the show. That's his role, you know.
1: Well, and somebody else on the text says his role is for listeners to hate on.
0: I mean, you know.
3: Well, it's, you know, that's
4: one,
3: all.
4: One could argue that.
3: Yeah, one could argue I'm a boogeyman. That, you know, you shoot the messenger sort of thing. And if I'm the messenger, then I'm your martyr.
0: Yeah.
3: I'm the show's martyr. Yes.
0: He's a whole thing. He's a whole thing. Yeah, Seabass is just the show's heel. He is there for listeners villain. To hit. I don't necessarily see it that way. I don't think he's here to be hated on by any stretch of the imagination.
3: No. Like, for instance, like just happened, we were making fun of Tyler, as we often do, and Menace chuckled out loud. And Tyler yelled at Seabass, "Shut up, Seabass, bulb." And it was Menace who was laughing the whole time. But he didn't yell at Menace because that's not who the heel or the villain is.
2: Okay.
3: That's fair. And I'm here. I will take your, slings and arrows. The Woody Show,
5: 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This report is...
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0: We've asked parents, hey, if you're on the fence and you want an honest opinion, yeah, if you have a cute kid or not, because not all kids are cute.
1: They really aren't.
0: Some kids are strange looking.
2: Right. They look like grandfathers.
0: But before you go around showing these pictures to everybody, don't you want to know?
1: Check.
0: Like, yeah. Like if you've been told by somebody objective,
1: right,
0: hey, this kid's pretty cute,
1: right,
0: then by all means, fine.
2: Have at it.
1: Show it off.
0: I would still say wait till somebody asks. If they say, oh, so how's the family? They're being nice. If they say, how are the kids? They're being nice. It doesn't mean immediately go to your phone. Man, is that uncomfortable? And go, oh. And they start, you know, putting their password into their phone. You, oh, God, here comes the picture. And I'm going to have to like go, oh, wow, look how big they're getting.
3: I don't want to see your kids, bro.
2: Blink of an eye.
0: Right, right. But if you're going to be showing around these photos, at least you should know if the kid's a good-looking kid or not. Don't just be fooled because you're the parents. Of course you think your kids are cute.
1: And you should.
0: If you want that unfiltered, honest opinion, send us the pictures. We'll be the judge of that.
1: Right.
3: All right.
0: Which somebody did.
2: Okay.
0: Jenna.
2: Great.
0: Sends us an email. Hi, Woody Show. I heard Greg said there's no such thing as a cute newborn. I totally get it.
1: Yeah, overall.
0: And honest to God, would be the first to say mine wasn't cute if I genuinely thought he wasn't. Just want to know what you guys think. Thanks. Me love. Now, this is Jenna's baby. Okay. Ready, Greg?
1: I'm ready.
0: I'm going to get your first reading.
1: Okay. This is him as a newborn, right? You know what? He still has that kind of what I would call like the white goop afterglow.
0: Okay.
1: You know, like when babies come out, they're covered in
2: crusty.
1: That gross.
0: Would you say this is a cute baby?
1: I would.
0: You would?
1: I would.
0: All right, now here's another picture.
1: Ooh.
0: All right.
1: Did he
3: get in a fight?
1: He swanned down.
2: Yeah.
3: Did he get punched in the eye?
1: Like, did he have a late shift at the factory?
0: All right.
1: Needs a whiskey?
4: All right. He looks
0: I asked Jenna if we could post these photos, and she said yes.
1: Okay.
0: And so we'll get the post together for a Judge My Baby, like an official Judge My Baby, where you guys, the audience, we ask you to judge this baby on a baby scale of 1 to 10. 1 means fugly, 10 means really cute kid. And then, you know, give some, like Greg said, oh, this kid just get off his late shift at the factory.
1: Yeah, like I didn't know you could swan down so quickly.
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2: And I'm not laughing.
3: The Woody Show.
4: We were talking recently about some of the dumb things that teachers have heard students say.
2: Oh, yeah.
4: And when you're a parent, that's like every day. Like, kids will say or do something really dumb. But I think every parent's had this, oh my God, I raised an idiot moment. Yeah, you get that feeling at least once. Like, you'll be doing fine, everything seems normal, and then you see your kid do something stupid, and you think, God, I raised an idiot.
2: Yeah.
5: I have to take care of this thing for the rest of my life.
4: Yeah.
6: What have I done?
4: Yeah, so parents were asked, and we're going to make this into one of those, you know, last man standing questions, and someone will win a prize, you know, by sharing their story. So be thinking as a parent, like, what is yours? What was your I raised an idiot moment? Like, oh my God. I'll give you an example. My uncle, when we went over to his house, I was an adult at this point, but it's my cousins who are my age, maybe a couple years younger. And they're in the backyard, and these are brothers. Mm-hmm. Okay. Mm-hmm. And one is holding a can on top of his head. The other one's standing about 50 feet away with a BB gun.
2: Oh, no.
5: Hell yeah.
6: How and old my at uncle, the time,
4: who's their father, my Uncle Rick, goes, oh, God. Ricky! And he starts yelling at him like, what are you doing?
6: How
4: like,
6: old were they at the time?
4: Oh, 35?
2: Oh, my God.
6: Okay.
2: Actual
7: just be a good shot. You're good.
5: Yeah, did he have his eyes closed? I mean, come on.
6: Yeah. Yeah, was he wearing goggles?
4: No. No, just standing in the backyard, holding his beer can on his head, and his brother is standing about 50 feet away. Which
8: that's
4: is,
8: well, yeah. amazing. Yeah. You want to make sure you're drunk before you do it.
4: Yeah.
7: Well, Greg, didn't you and your brother used to throw like knives or scissors at each
6: knives.
7: Other?
6: Knives. And then I cut his hand, and he was pissed and tattled on me. And I thought, well, we were throwing knives at each other.
2: What did you think was going to happen?
6: All right. And this does sound like something I would do, to be honest.
2: Oh my God.
6: Like, show off your gun. You're like, oh, check out my BB gun, even though I'm 35, and I'm going to shoot one off your head.
4: This parent says, my son, while wearing his baseball hat backwards, used his hand to block out the sun while he was driving.
6: Oh. I've seen that on many occasions.
2: That's a bro thing. Sure.
4: I know, but you're the parent like, what are you doing?
2: What did I raise?
4: According to my mom, I once jammed a piece of toast into the VHS player because I wanted to see how bread was made.
2: Uh-huh.
4: But I guess a little kid say really dumb things. You know, but like it's when they get older. So my more recent example, I might have mentioned this on the air. I think I did. Is I was having a conversation, like a good father-son conversation with my son about time management, responsibilities.
2: Yeah.
4: And, you know, he's asking to do these different things. Like he wants to drive, right? Which is great because so many kids his age have no interest in driving, which is
2: so
4: shocking.
2: Scary.
7: So lame.
4: We couldn't wait to drive, right?
7: Yeah.
4: But he really wants to drive. And I go, well, look, man, before I give you any additional responsibilities, you got to show that you can be responsible for the things that I already have you responsible for. Homework, assignments, studying, laundry, keeping your room clean, things like this, right? Yeah. And he goes, bruh, what does driving have to do with responsibility? And I knew right there, I'm like, this is the end of the conversation for now.
5: All right, yeah, back to painting the fence.
2: Oh, my God.
4: Right.
2: Honey.
4: So. Right. Nice kid.
2: Great kid.
4: He's very sweet. But I was like, dude, if you say that to me, how can I possibly even entertain the idea of letting you drive?
2: You just talked yourself right out of driving.
7: That'd be a worse response.
6: and that very recent example where he spilled stain all the way from one house to another.
5: On the driveway. Yeah.
6: Just dripping everywhere.
4: Yeah. Like, can you put your hand underneath
6: it?
4: That was pretty
7: put
4: dumb.
7: Put it in one place.
4: We got my son a flight home from college for Christmas. He missed the flight because he couldn't find Expedia Airlines.
2: No!
5: I can see that happening.
4: Yeah. He took my boat out to fish on the lake and realized it had some water on the bottom. He removed the drain plug to let the water out while he was in the middle of the lake. That's not...
2: He's going to die.
4: Smart. Yeah, so... parents, this is for you. We got the phones open, 877-44-WOODY. That's 877-44-WOODY. Call in and tell us what your I raised an idiot moment has been. Maybe the kid's little. Maybe the kid's older now. And you can look back and laugh.
5: Well, I think I've told the story where we had during the summer, we would take female roommates at the frat house. And this girl kept complaining that she was getting UTIs. And then she finally figured it out, and she said to us, "I was yelling at my mom Because she always... Sure, she didn't teach me to wipe front to back.
6: Oh, yeah, yeah, yeah.
5: That's why I was getting all these UTIs.
2: Oh, no.
5: And she was what? 21.
8: How was this not a problem sooner? That's
5: she was also
8: crazy.
5: A baby skank, so.
7: That might have been it, too.
4: Yeah. Again, every parent's got at least one of these stories. And you can call it anonymously. You know, we're not going to ask you, like, what's your kid's name? Where do they go to school? So we can make sure that everybody knows who they are. You can call it anonymously if you'd like. But the way it works is you call in. We hear your story. We take the next call, we hear their story, and then we decide between the two which one is the better story that we like the most, and then that one moves on. We set a certain amount of time for, you know, taking the calls. Whichever story is left as the last man standing at the end of that time will win a prize.
2: Love Sweet. That.
4: So you get to goof on your kids.
6: Yeah, your dumb kid will pay off.
2: Win-win.
4: Yeah. You get to goof on your kids and potentially win a prize.
2: Perfect.
4: So we got the phones open. We just cleared them out. So if you want to call in with yours, 877-44-WOODY, call now. That's 877-44-WOODY. What was your I raised an idiot moment? Bruh. What does driving a car have to do with responsibility?
5: You're such an idiot, Dad.
6: Egg on your face.
4: Yeah. 877-44-WOODY. We'll get to the calls next after the break.
0: Woody. Yeah, this is the Woody Show.
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14: Parents, have you had your I raised an idiot moment? If you haven't, it's coming.
15: Oh, yeah. How can you not?
14: Everybody's got one.
15: Yeah.
14: Yeah, my kids mailed a ton of graduation thank you cards without stamps.
16: Oh, no.
14: Said he didn't know. And the post office actually mailed most of them.
15: That's crazy.
17: Yeah. Really?
15: That's really nice of them.
17: That's very nice. Generous.
14: Yeah. This person said, when your sons are 20 and 27 and they decide to test the theory of suffocating someone by putting a bag over their head.
16: Oh, my God.
17: And they're late.
14: Yeah.
15: Oh, my God.
14: This one said, there was a bug flying in the hallway, and I caught my son with hairspray and a lighter shooting flames into the hall ceiling,
17: trying
14: to kill the bug, and now there's large black marks all over the hall.
15: This had to be Greg as a child.
17: I was going
15: to
17: say, we did the homemade flamethrowers.
15: Those were fun. We
17: lighter,
15: did that in the bathroom.
17: Hairspray.
16: Not in the house.
15: Oh, we did it in the bathroom.
17: We did it in the bathroom, yeah.
16: Oh, really? The magnifying glass was always fun.
17: Oh, yeah. That's fun.
14: Yeah.
16: Set so much stuff on fire with that.
14: All right, so what is your best I raised an idiot moment? And this is last man standing, so we'll set the time. We'll make it a quick one. Let's say 5 minutes. All right. We'll take the first call, we hear the story, we'll get the second call, hear that story, decide which one moves on.
15: Okay.
14: And then whichever one is left at the end, you're gonna be the winner. And we'll get you set up with a prize. Let's go right to the phone. Say hi to Maria. Hey, Maria.
15: Maria.
18: Hi, guys.
14: Hey, Maria. All right, so what is your I raised an idiot moment?
18: Okay, so he is in ninth grade. They were told to, the whole class was told to unplug their computers. His socket got stuck. He found a piece of metal on the floor and decided to use that to pry it out. Blew out all the circuits in the whole class. Security came through. He gets sent to the principal. I get a call. They think he did it on purpose, but it's like, do you seriously think he potentially electrocuted himself? Which is why I believe it was a mistake, a dumb idiot mistake.
15: Well, they were giving him credit by saying he did it on purpose. Yeah. Like, who's that dumb?
14: Did they charge you for any of that stuff?
18: No, they wanted him to do detention, but I was like, we're gonna think about it because this just doesn't make sense that it was intentional. Like, why would he?
14: My parents would have sent him in for detention immediately.
15: Oh, yeah.
14: Idiot. All right.
19: You learned your lesson.
14: Maria, hang on 1 second. All right. So her ninth grader blew all the circuits in the computers in class. He was using metal to pry
15: in the outlet.
14: Out.
19: All right.
14: The outlet. All right. Let's say hi to Nancy. Hey, Nancy.
20: Hi.
14: Hi. So what's your I raised an idiot moment?
20: Actually, I thought of a second one while I was listening.
14: All right.
20: First one was my son.
14: Well, you got to pick one for the purpose of the contest.
19: Yeah.
14: You got to pick one. What's your best story?
20: Let me do the second one then.
14: Okay, all right.
20: He was hiking around with his friend. He was in junior high. They both decided to urinate because they had to go to the bathroom and they were out.
14: Yeah.
20: And he urinated in a poison oak bush.
14: No.
21: Oh.
15: Oh.
19: And what happened?
20: I had to take this poor kid to the doctor with this huge, enlarged little member that he had to embarrassingly show the doctor.
19: Wait, it gets bigger?
14: Well, the doctors would have asked to see it anyway.
21: Yeah, it could have been a broken toe.
14: I have the time pause while we make a decision. I'm not going to cut into people's time while we make a decision here. All right, Nancy, hang on 1 second. All right, so between Maria and Nancy.
15: These are both pretty good.
21: Okay. I'm going with using metal to do the plug out of the socket because...
14: Ninth grade, you should know better.
21: You should know better. And in this kid's case, maybe he didn't know it was poison oak.
19: Yeah.
14: Roll around poison oak.
15: He's not a Boy Scout.
14: What's the difference between poison ivy and poison oak?
19: The not leaves.
15: Sure. Two different plants.
14: It's kind of like how you say firefly and lightning bug.
15: No, they're different.
21: They're different. They
15: look different.
14: Yeah.
15: But I wouldn't be able to identify them.
21: I couldn't identify them.
14: All right. So we're going with Maria?
15: Yeah, Maria.
14: Mm-hmm. Yeah. All right. Hey, Nancy, thank you for the call. Just out of curiosity, what was the other story?
20: The other story was that he saw the dog scratching his nose on the carpet, and he did the same thing, and he got rug burn all up and down his face.
15: This kid. Oh, wow. My God.
19: Is he still alive?
14: Yeah. How old is this kid now?
20: He's going on 50 this month.
15: Oh,
14: wow. And what does he do for a living?
20: He's got his own business. He's highly successful. I don't know.
14: Okay. All right, cool. Good. Yeah. It all worked out. All right, Nancy, thank you for the call. I appreciate you. All right. Let's see. Let's go to Adriana. Hey, what's up, Adriana?
22: Hi, guys.
14: I raised an idiot moment.
22: So I sent my kid out to walk the dog, and I specifically told him not to use the red leash because the red leash was broken and to grab the other leash. Well, my son still grabbed the red leash, only he proceeded to tie it around the dog's harness and then was still grabbing the other leash to just carry around while he walked the dog with the broken leash tied around the dog's harness.
15: What are they thinking? What is it?
19: That's weird.
15: Because I relate to this. My kid does this all the time.
22: I also want to add that this kid is smart enough that he skipped a grade.
15: Wow. Huh. So he's just not...
14: So maybe he thought he was smarter than the broken leash. Yeah. Like,
15: he's
14: all
15: book right, smart. Well, he's not, that's not common really broken. Sense smart.
21: This kind of reminds me of when Woody used his phone in a dark room to tell what time it was by using the phone as a light.
14: That was a momentary lapse of intelligence.
21: It's kind
14: of
21: like that.
14: Momentary lapse of intelligence. All right, Adriana, hang on 1 second. All right, whose story? Between Maria with the circuits and the computers?
15: I mean,
14: or
15: Maria's kids still almost killed everyone in school. It's got to be Maria.
21: Yeah, I'm still going with this metal in the socket.
19: The socket, because you should know better.
14: All right.
21: And this sounds like just laziness. I was like, I took the wrong leash. I'm just going to make it work.
19: It is pretty dumb, but still, yeah.
14: All right. Adriana, thank you for listening and appreciate that.
22: Bye.
14: All right. Let's go to Terry.
19: Terry.
23: Hey, guys.
14: Hey. Nice. All right. So your I raised an idiot moment.
23: Yeah. So I was home alone with my son and I was taking a nap one day and apparently he didn't realize that I was with him. So he thought it'd be a good idea to get a giant cardboard cut out, make a sign saying, I am home alone and no one is with me or something like
0: what?
23: That. And he put it outside on the street to tell the whole world.
14: He's home alone.
23: Even though I was home, thank God. But
15: notice okay. These are all sons. There's a theme right. Here.
14: All right. So, son made a sign that said, I'm home alone, put it in the front yard.
15: And you'd ask why, but there is no answer.
23: How would they ask? Why?
14: Yeah. All right.
21: He was scared.
14: All right. Terry, hang on 1 second. Whose story?
15: I really like that, but I got to stick with Maria.
21: Yeah. Sock it.
14: All right. Terry, thank you for the call. I appreciate listening to The Woody Show. Have yourself a great day. Let's go to Vincent. Hey, Vincent.
19: Vincent.
1: Hey, Woody Show. How y'all doing?
14: Good. We're doing great. All right. So what's your I raised an idiot moment?
1: Well, I'm not too proud of this, but my oldest daughter, she thought that me getting a vasectomy was the same thing as getting her dog neutered.
14: She thought that you had your balls cut off.
1: Yeah, exactly. She turned to my wife and she goes, hey, Mom, is that how dads look? And my wife's like, what do you mean? And she's like, yeah, because him and Bear have got fixed.
15: I lost it. How old was she?
1: I looked over at my... She's 24 now.
15: Oh, no. How
1: old? It happened last year.
21: Last year.
19: Wow.
21: Oh, wow. I was going to say, give her a break if she was six.
15: Like 10.
14: All right, we'll make this quick. All right, so between Maria and Vincent, I would say Vincent.
21: I'm saying that
15: this
21: one.
15: This is a really good one. She was 23.
14: Yeah. Between those two, I mean,
19: Damn, I like the socket, though.
14: All right. I say Vincent. Vincent 3. All right, you guys are outnumbered either way. Yeah. But
21: she thought he got castrated.
14: Hey, Maria, you had a very nice run. We appreciate you listening to The Woody Show. Have yourself a great day, okay?
0: Bye.
18: You too, me love.
14: All right, me love.
19: Hoy. All
14: right, we have time for one more. It's 4 minutes and 51 seconds.
21: Okay.
14: I've been pausing the time when, we make our decisions here. But let's get one more. So it's either Vincent or Brandy. Hey, Brandy.
2: Hi, how you doing?
14: We're doing great. All right, so what's your I raised an idiot moment?
2: Okay, so about 2 years ago, we took a family vacation to Kahana in Hawaii.
14: Yeah.
2: And we stayed on both sides of the island. So the first side we stayed on with the beautiful black shore and the beaches with the black sand. Right. And then on the latter half of the trip, we stayed on the other side of the island. And we was just comparing the things, how the kids like the beaches and everything. He was like, well, Mom, I like the other ocean. And I was like, baby, I don't understand. And he was like, the ocean with the black sand. And I'm like, baby, we're on an island. It's only one ocean. He was like, no, there's two oceans. And I'm like, no, baby, it's not. Until this day, that was 2 years ago, and he was 13 at the time. And to this day, he's still arguing with us about the two oceans.
15: Oh, my God.
14: All right. Hang on 1 second. All right.
21: Sounds like something Menace would say.
14: Yeah. All right. So, what do you guys think? Who gets your vote?
15: That's funny, but I got to stick with my guy, Vincent.
14: Sticking with Vincent?
21: Yeah, I like both. But yeah, the daughter was 23, 24. I'm sticking with Vincent.
14: Yeah, Vincent?
19: Yeah,
0: Vincent.
14: All right. Yeah. Well, what do you think I'm doing here? I'm going around the room getting the vote.
19: Yeah. No, I'm trying to see if there's two oceans for real.
15: Oh, my God.
0: So you're what on would it be? Researching.
14: The Pacific and what else? What could it possibly be?
19: North Pacific Ocean, which says on the map right there.
21: Right.
14: But what's the ocean?
19: The Pacific Ocean.
14: Correct.
21: Right.
19: But there could be, then there's the South Pacific Ocean.
21: All right.
14: That's like saying,
15: It's like
14: Northern California Southern California. It's all California.
21: Still California. Yeah.
14: It's the Pacific Ocean.
19: Drastically different, but yes.
15: Okay.
14: Okay. Well, Vincent, congratulations. You are the winner from this round of Last Man Standing. Hang on 1 second. We will get all your information. Appreciate you listening. There's Vincent, everybody. Yeah. Hang on. And then Brandy, thank you. Appreciate the story. It's a great story.
2: You're welcome.
14: Yeah. Either way, you got to go to Hawaii. Pretty cool.
15: Right?
14: Yeah.
19: Nice.
14: Yeah. All right. Thank you, Brandy. All right. There you go. That's how you play Last Man Standing.
15: That's so funny.
14: Yeah, they said, my kid had to sell those chocolates and didn't realize that she had to sell them, but she gave them to friends and just got boxes and boxes, didn't tell me, and I was stuck with a $750 bill for the chocolates.
21: Good God.
14: When I explained it to her, she said, technically, I did sell them. They just didn't pay. We did.
19: Oh, okay.
15: What? She's it's not my money. What do I care?
19: I kind of like that move.
14: All right, more Woody Show's next. Hang on.
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0: both super hot and bubbly?
1: I think literally every sense you have could tell you one way or the other.
2: Yeah. Well, because, you know, when it right before it starts to go into a rolling. I thought it was rolling.
3: Is it roiling?
0: I think it's rolling.
2: I thought rolling because like when the bubble, like when something's in boiling water, it's kind of like rolling around. I thought that's where it came from, honestly.
4: I just thought it was bubbling.
2: Is it really?
1: Yeah, rolling's correct. Let me see. Let the roiling.
2: Roiling?
3: But wow. Origin.
2: I thought it was
0: Royal
3: rolling.
0: Royal means turbulent and rolling means rapid and vigorous.
3: Oh, so there I guess is a rolling.
0: The same thing.
2: But what's the, like, what is the, when it comes to boiling water, rolling? Would it be?
0: Is it
2: roiling?
0: There's a debate on it. That's all I found.
3: Oh, roiling.
1: Yes, yes. It's a roiling originates from the mid 16th century, meaning to churn up water, actually to make it muddy. But then, of course, churning was eventually just adopted to all kinds of churning water.
3: I'm sticking with rolling.
0: Yeah, rolling.
1: You'll sound silly, Greg.
2: Because we were going back and forth at one point about the. Flush something out or flesh something out. It's flesh out.
1: It's always flesh out.
2: Not chomping at the bit. Someone's champing at the bit.
0: Yes. But flush out makes sense because like you're flushing out an animal from the woods.
2: But that'd be like, getting rid of it, right? Flushing would be getting rid of, I would think.
0: True.
4: I thought that was like deboning.
2: What? What do you mean?
4: Deboning stuff, getting meat off a bone. I thought that's what the origin was.
2: Oh.
1: Well, it's the opposite. You're putting flesh on the bone.
2: Right. Like you're fleshing out an idea. Like it starts as this, but
4: out part, you know, I think that they're tearing it off.
2: Mm. Okay. Yeah. Well, either way, I'd never heard of what, not rolling.
3: Roiling.
2: Roiling.
3: Roiling. Yeah. I had never heard
1: like
3: that.
1: Like you're roiling in the deep.
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0: Montana.
1: My dad won Father's Day many years ago. That was my gift. I took him to Montana, and we were doing this hike, and a group of hikers were coming down as we were going up, and they said, hey, just a little FYI. We did see a grizzly bear up there.
2: Oh, cool.
1: The rest of the day, I held my bear spray. And I was just like, oh, my God. Oh, my God. Oh, my God. I was so scared. If I saw a bear, I would probably pass out.
2: Oh, my God.
1: Even though I think they're the coolest animals.
3: What is the appeal of hiking? I'm just asking.
4: Just get out.
3: Like, it's just for exercise?
2: Smells good.
1: Exercise, fresh air.
2: Cool. Yeah.
1: And I think it's dorky to say it, but I'll admit it. Scenery.
2: Yeah, well, yeah. I mean, nothing's more depressing than running on a treadmill inside. So at least be outside, get some fresh air, see some sights and sounds.
1: See some waterfalls.
2: Yeah.
1: Eagles.
4: Yeah, but sometimes you think it's not that big of a deal, the hike. You know, that happened to me in Alaska with Tyler. And then next thing you know, it's just like, oh, this is actually like a 6 mile trail. Like,
2: next thing you know, it's like, where's Tyler?
4: Yeah, he's dying. And then we have a coworker, Ari. He almost died on a trail because he didn't realize how big it was. And he ended up being out for like 11 hours.
3: So my uncle, I just saw, he's going to Hawaii and he was telling me about some of his plans. And I'm thinking like, oh man, the beach or maybe we can go swim with dolphins or things like that.
1: Yeah.
3: He's like, well, on one day we're doing a 10 mile hike.
2: No, thanks.
3: And on another day we're doing a 5 mile hike. And then we're doing a hike to a volcano. I'm like, hike,
1: hike,
2: vacation?
3: Yeah.
2: No, dog.
3: Oh my God.
5: There's so much hiking
3: and
5: in
3: here's
5: Hawaii.
3: A guy that needs a hip replacement.
2: Oh, oh my God. Damn.
3: And he got cortisone shot before before the vacation so he can make it through.
2: God.
3: Yeah, I go, man, what about just, you know, I don't know, hanging on the beach?
2: That's can we not a good idea. Cool it with the hiking? Because my kid just got a sign up for Boy Scouts and how you earn the hiking merit badge, I looked it up. He's 10 years old. 2 10-mile hikes. And 1 20-mile hike, and you have to like chart it and map it out.
1: 20 miles.
2: A 20-mile hike.
1: Oh my!
2: Can you imagine for a little badge?
3: So now that your husband is laid up, he needs knee surgery.
2: Yep.
3: He tore everything, by the way.
2: Everything. MCL, ACL, meniscus, and fractured his tibia.
3: And it's one of those, he's got to heal before they could do surgery.
2: Yeah, so he looks like he's getting better so they can do surgery and he won't walk for 3 months.
4: Now, how this happen again?
2: Adult basketball league. Okay. Where he said he was trying to catch a bad pass and he went full force and tried to stop himself before slamming into the wall, which would have been infinitely better, and heard just pop, snap, crackle, pop.
3: Yeah. Oh, vomit. Yeah. So now that he's dealing with that, who's got to do all these hikes?
2: Me. I don't have to do the hike.
3: A useless badge.
2: I'll drop him off at the site with the other kids and I'll pick him up at the end. I'm not a volunteer. I'm not like one of the moms that goes with them.
3: Okay. Mm-hmm. I didn't know if you had to go.
4: Yeah.
2: I don't think I have to go. I am going to get live scanned and like all that stuff. So if they need someone, I can do it.
4: Yeah.
2: But in general, that's...
3: You'll be doing it.
1: Yeah, totally.
3: She'll be on at least one of these, maybe not the 20-mile one, but she'll be on at least one of these teners.
2: Oh my God.
4: I have a friend that just got back, speaking of Hawaii, doing a hike in Hawaii around Kauai for like multiple days. You have to like camp out.
3: Oh,
4: and stuff like that.
1: And that is so not a
4: and like people die on this trail all the time. I'm like, why are you doing this?
3: One thing that is cool enough, you go to the top of one of the volcanoes and then you might mountain bike down.
2: Yeah, I've seen that.
3: That's cool.
2: That's very cool.
1: That sounds equally dangerous.
2: I would love.
5: Is there a mountain bike place at the top?
2: Yes.
5: No,
2: they drive them up, right?
3: They do that. And they also, there was one where you could take a helicopter to the top. And then you mountain bike down.
1: Oh, okay.
3: There's another one where you take a drive to the top and then you mountain bike down.
2: That'd be cool.
3: But yeah, to hike up, just to mountain bike down or to mountain bike up and back. No.
2: No, thank you.
3: No, thanks.
4: I mean, as long as you have like all the tools that you need, it's not that bad. But if you just kind of like hike on a whim.
2: Like good lungs, strong knees.
4: Yeah, just like water and like, I don't know, just in case something happens, you can call some weapons just in case you get attacked
1: bear
4: by animals.
2: Weapons.
4: Hunting with my stepfather and we would have a special handgun just for boar because boar will just come out of nowhere and start attacking you.
3: 805, that's my wife. She's like, let's go hike and be as active as F on vacation. Hell I tell her, nope, I'm lying on the beach or by the pool.
2: Yeah,
1: absolutely.
3: That's vacation.
2: If you're calling it a hiking getaway, fine. But don't trick me and call it vacation.
3: Right.
2: And put me on a hike.
3: Yeah, my other
2: death march.
3: My other buddy, he and his wife went on like a. It's called like an eco resort.
2: Oh,
3: like,
2: okay.
3: So
4: Hell no.
3: That sounds terrible.
2: These. Yeah.
1: That sounds boring. Yeah. Yeah.
2: Like flushing the toilet with like a cup of water.
3: Yeah. I'm like, Greg.
1: No. Terrible.
3: Can you imagine?
1: No.
3: Like, see, Greg and I vacation the same way.
1: Right.
3: By like, we can go on a lover's
2: you
3: vacation.
2: You want to be treated princesses.
3: Oh, yeah.
1: Let's camp at the Four Seasons.
3: That's right. All right. 877-44-WOODY. Send us a text over to 22987. Got some more Woody Show for you next. 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
1: Today is International Nurses Day.
2: Thank you, nurses.
1: May 12th. We got a lot of nurses that listen to the show. You gotta
2: love them.
1: You gotta have a pretty strong stomach to do the job as a nurse.
3: Oh, dude, yeah.
2: I couldn't do it.
1: And, you know, that's why typically the kind of stuff that we find funny, I think a lot of nurses find funny.
2: Yeah.
1: Kind of sick and twisted.
3: Mm-hmm.
1: You know, you gotta have a sense of humor when you have a job like that. Today is also National Hospital Day. It's National Limerick Day. Today's National You Dig Day.
3: You dig it?
1: It's National Nutty Fudge Day.
3: Nut fudge.
1: All right. And today is National Tampon Day.
2: Happy Tampon Day.
4: Speaking of which,
5: I came in Saturday morning to the office and I refilled the tampons I have here. Because it was fully empty. People are using my tamps.
2: Wow. Now,
1: did you go out and buy these tampons? Or just take them from a different place?
5: No. These are the Tampax, pearls, right?
2: Did you get the good ones again?
5: Yeah. Oh, I'm still working out of the same box.
2: Oh, dude. That's awesome.
5: But yeah, and for folks, Seabass is creeping in the women's bathroom. Yeah. I go in Saturday or Sunday morning.
1: Uh-huh. Well, he's also got to check to make sure the batteries and the cameras he placed in
2: right.
1: there are still,
2: and the toilets.
1: They're still working properly.
5: Thank you.
1: Yeah. That's so nice of you, Seabass.
2: That's really nice.
3: I was invited into the women's bathroom the other day here, actually.
5: Oh, for what?
2: Invited.
3: A female DJ. She wanted me to check for marijuana
5: cigarettes?
3: Smell.
5: Oh.
1: Yeah.
3: She's like, it smells like marijuana. Is this marijuana or not? And it was just some weirder perfume.
2: Why is she
6: like, no, that was Sammy's poop.
3: Yeah.
1: Yeah, that is for you. It's a today in history.
3: Yeah.
1: It was today in 1847.
2: Oh.
1: That pioneer William Clayton invented the modern odometer while crossing the plains in his covered wagon.
3: No way.
1: Because he got tired of counting the revolutions of the rag tied to a spoke of the wagon wheel to figure out how many times it had gone around, how many miles he had traveled.
2: Oh, wow. That's how they were doing it?
1: Yeah. And so he took it upon himself. There must be a better way.
6: There's gotta be.
2: Mother of invention.
1: Yeah, he invented the modern odometer.
2: That's pretty cool.
1: Now, apparently, they say modern odometer because maybe there was another odometer.
2: Well, the rag on the wheel.
5: Well, no, in fact, there was. It goes back another 2,000 years. So basically, it was a same idea, a cog wheel.
1: Yeah.
5: And every time it went around, it would knock a little pebble off, and the pebbles would fall on a box. Mm. And then at the end of the trip, you'd count the pebbles.
2: Interesting.
1: All right, so Seabass said he found some of the complaints.
5: Yes.
1: These are the actual complaints that were sent to the FCC about Bad Bunny's halftime performance.
5: Yeah, there are 2,000, it says.
2: Oh,
5: yeah,
2: my.
1: And that's what we're talking about going into the entertainment stuff. Like, Bad Bunny's Super Bowl halftime show generated 2,000 complaints to the FCC.
5: And his first one is from Jackson, Tennessee. It says, NBC Super Bowl halftime show, I demand a maximum fine for the vulgar and sexually suggestive broadcast during family viewing times.
1: Did they give anything specific?
5: Nope, that's where I went to South Bend, Indiana, and their complaint says, Bad Bunny halftime show. How indecent. Spanglish rap cuss words everywhere. Dancer with wet panties.
3: Wet panties?
5: Children watching, comma. Find NFL and NBC.
2: Well, here's my ignorance. Was there cussing in Spanish?
5: Okay, so this is one of the things. I'm seeing this come up again and again. People are translating Bad Bunny's song lyrics, and they're pretty gross. Not gross. Mm-hmm. They're pretty filthy.
3: Yeah.
5: However.
1: And random.
5: Mm-hmm. However.
1: Like if you do it like a straight translation.
5: Oh, yes.
1: That's why sometimes things are lost in translation.
2: Right. Yeah. Right. Mm-hmm.
5: So what I did is I asked again my good friend AI Grok. I said, did the actual Super Bowl version contain these specific lyrics? And Grok says no, because the NFL is not stupid. They understand that we need to see what he's saying in Spanish.
1: Right.
5: And they said they had him clean things up, basically do the radio edit of all of his, you know, so like the stuff he says, which is
1: just like they do with people who sing in English, guys.
3: Yeah. Yeah. What? Yeah.
5: Or any language.
6: It works anywhere.
5: They figured that part out. They weren't that stupid. Mm-hmm. Now, okay, that being said, this one really goes into it from Lancaster, California.
3: What?
5: Painfully apparent that NBC executives acting in collusion with the NFL and the Democrat Party willfully conceived, casted, brazenly choreographed, subverted Super Bowl Sunday halftime show into a vulgar, perverted, inflammatory, socio-political orgy.
6: Orgy.
5: Oblivious to social responsibility, blinded in partisan politics, etc., etc.
2: I thought it was fun.
5: Now, I'm also finding all these things have not just the halftime show. They have any complaint during the Super Bowl. This one came from Shawnee, Oklahoma. During the Super Bowl, right at kickoff, there was an ad for Scream 7.
6: Oh.
5: I was glad I was able there.
1: Oh, because that's mega politically incorrect.
2: Is that it?
5: I was there to cover my 4-year-old's eyes because Ghostface gives her nightmares.
1: Oh, that's bad.
5: She was upset, and so was I.
2: I mean, I get like horror movies, but that's not a horror movie.
1: Because there was a thing on the subway where, you know, oh my God, just stabbed her. Excuse me. They, them, not her.
5: That. Well, that was like, for Scary Movie 6.
1: Oh, that was Scary Movie 6. Yeah, yeah, my bad. Yeah.
5: 7.
1: My bad.
6: Scream 7.
1: My bad. I thought it was the one that was, I thought they were going to complain about the one that was politically incorrect.
5: Yeah. So, like, most of these complaints go through. This is from Commerce City, Colorado. As someone who was a child when Janet Jackson performed, I never thought I'd be outraged by a halftime performance.
2: Oh, here we go, God. Bitch.
5: Those lyrics were, and the choreography, because there's a lot of shaking the butts, were not appropriate for the children watching. It's highly suggestive, set to normalize the exposure of sexuality to minor children.
1: Mm. Okay, now, did I think, like, if we're being completely fair, visually I thought it looked cool. Didn't understand a word.
2: Nothing.
6: Yeah. Sure.
1: I understand that Bad Bunny's a big deal, which is why I can also just deal with the fact that Bad Bunny's performing on the halftime show. You're never going to please everybody. You don't understand necessarily what's going on. Big deal.
6: Right.
1: The only reason people complained, two things. Number one, you always have the prudes. They will complain every single time.
6: Well, they get hundreds every year.
1: It doesn't matter who it is or what it is. So that has nothing to do with it. But these other big chunk of people who complained is because everything is political.
3: Yep.
1: And they made this a political thing because it was being performed in Spanish.
5: How about this one, Woody? From Box Elder, South Dakota. This guy says, I'm no prude.
2: Oh.
5: But it was debauchery on live TV. Constant simulated sex acts, child trafficking references.
2: What?
5: And the filthy language throughout this travesty of a show.
3: Okay.
2: But you guys, it's fine. He's not a prude. He said so himself.
6: I'm cool.
3: He's good.
1: I love it's like how everybody thinks that they're locked into, like, they have to watch the halftime show.
6: Mm-hmm. They've got the toothpicks in their eyes.
2: Yeah, it's totally.
1: I just wrote back to somebody on the text. I forget what they said, but it was like, somebody on the text had said something yesterday on the show about whatever it was.
6: That's
1: and I wrote
6: right.
1: back, I'm like, well, your listening comes with In-N-Out privileges.
6: Yeah.
1: Like, you're not locked in. Like, if it was something about, like, oh, this conversation's boring.
6: Right.
1: Which, okay, fine. I get that. There's sometimes, you know, I'm listening to something I otherwise enjoy. And I just punch out.
2: Not doing it for you.
5: Hey, how about this one?
1: I'll check back in. You do have In-N-Out privileges.
5: How about this one? This is kind of nice. From Cedar Falls, Iowa. There were no captions for the Super Bowl commercials, which is extremely inaccessible for the deaf community. Do better.
1: Maximum fine. I demand maximum.
2: Yeah.
1: All right. People will complain about anything. It'd be funny if they had like the Super Bowl or the FCC did like their own version of the Crossroads or Greg's immature replies.
6: Oh my God. Official.
1: Or
3: so good.
1: Put Seabass in charge of writing everybody
2: back. Thank you. Yes. I would actually
1: That'd
2: love
1: be
2: that.
1: Fun. 877-44 Woody. 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
1: Yeah.
0: The summer concert series, the season, just getting started. 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
2: That's
3: nice.
2: The best.
0: Not going to beat that. 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
2: Right.
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0: I completely forgot that American Idol was still on. Like,
2: oh,
0: I knew.
2: Really? Likewise, yeah.
0: Well, here's the thing. I knew it, they still did it.
1: Mm-hmm.
0: But when I say I haven't heard one person mention it at all, I've not heard one person.
3: Yeah, and it seems kind of throwback.
0: I came in, I'm looking at stuff, and it says, they crowned a winner on the finale.
1: I'm that's
3: the finale?
1: I didn't know. But,
0: that's what I mean. It's like it came and went. I realized it was still an active show.
1: Yeah.
0: I didn't realize that we were in the middle of the season.
1: Yeah, that part I didn't know. But I know that I see the promos for it and stuff like that.
0: You do?
1: Yeah.
0: Yeah, I haven't seen anything. Not a single thing.
1: No.
0: Usually, you know, years past.
2: You hear
0: it was such
2: something here and there.
0: It's like Survivor. Yeah. I ran into the first person in forever who still watches Survivor. I was
3: like
0: asking that question. Yeah.
2: Season 98.
0: I mean, it's still on.
1: The same way with The Voice. Like, the only time I hear about news about it is when they have a new judge.
0: But I feel like I hear more about The Voice still every once in a while. But like Survivor.
1: Not about the singers, though.
3: Even like America's Got Talent.
0: The WNBA season. Mm-hmm. Another one's like, oh, we're in the playoffs. Like, the season, what's happening?
3: It started?
0: I guess it's just starting now because all the Angel Reese videos are back.
2: Yeah, of the singing shows, I'd say you hear the most about The Voice, then The Masked Singer.
3: Oh, I forgot about that one.
0: The American Masked Idol. Singer. Yeah. Is it a spoiler if I tell everybody who won?
3: Nah, we're good.
2: I know it's a woman. That's all I know.
3: I don't know anything.
0: It is a woman. We'll leave it at that.
1: Okay.
3: Oh, what a tease.
0: Come on. I think
1: I'm going to have to Google it now.
0: Yeah.
2: So had it come down to a man and a woman, now you know.
0: Yeah.
2: It was the woman.
0: And if you knew that American Idol was on the air and that they had the finale last night,
2: then you know.
0: Gay.
1: Yeah.
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12: 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All I Did Was Dream of You.

0: The move came after North Korea watched the U.S.-Israel strike that killed Iran's supreme leader and other top officials. And analysts say Pyongyang was shaken by how quickly Iran's leadership was taken out. And it's trying to make clear that assassinating Kim will still trigger retaliation.
1: I thought it was pretty much set up like that anyways. Like if something happened to him, they're just going to shoot all the missiles that they have.
2: Well, I've seen different reports saying that they don't necessarily have the capabilities that they claim to have.
0: Oh,
2: like they do have,
0: yeah,
2: they do have some rockets and then some missiles and stuff. But
0: don't they just have like old Cold War stuff and, you know, stuff from like the Soviets?
2: That part I'm not sure about, but I did see, like, in other words, like they're not as you know, it's the guy holding the gun under his shirt, but it's his finger.
3: Yeah.
2: Oh, give me all your money.
1: Well, they have rockets that land in the ocean outside of Japan all the
2: sure
1: time.
2: Like that's what I'm saying, they have those kind of things, but as far as like these you know,
1: long
2: real
1: range,
2: super long range ballistic, you know, nuclear warhead, you know, kind of things,
1: they want them.
2: Of course they want. Yeah.
3: Who knows? Your hero, Menace. So.
1: Yeah.
0: Your favorite. Yeah. Well, finally, the Pentagon's new UFO website got more than 340 million hits in just the first 12 hours after launching on Friday. People rushed to the site to dig through newly released government files and videos, photos, military reports, NASA stuff, all kinds of stuff. By the way, UFOs, they are not UFOs now. They are UAPs. Do you know what that stands for?
3: Unidentified aerial phenomenon?
2: Yeah, Seabass mentions that all the time.
0: Yeah, just making sure. Well, President Trump posted the release about the release, basically told everyone to go through the files, have fun figuring out what's really going on out there. And officials say the archives includes decades of material, including all the military sightings and older records, and they plan to keep uploading more over time. But the Pentagon, you guys, says there's still no confirmed proof, so just don't bother.
3: Well, that's
4: the proof is on the website.
0: Yeah, exactly.
4: What are you talking about?
2: I just don't know why people are always surprised when they say they have these things they're going to release. I don't know what you're expecting.
0: Yeah.
2: You know,
1: a full on video?
2: Yeah. Oh, it's the proof you've been waiting for. Like, it's not happening.
3: It's not proof per se.
1: The government's like, we don't know what this is.
2: Yeah, but people always, there's like, oh, that was a big nothing burger. Well, yeah.
0: What did you think? They're going to haul out an alien like Hannibal Lecter?
1: Right. I mean, there was one photo that's floating around that, like, looks like super early Photoshop, like insanely fake.
2: Yeah, but
1: that big bubble with the I don't know, like
2: the big eyes.
1: Yeah,
4: and it's on the website.
2: Almond shaped head.
0: Oh, wow.
2: You know, kind of thing.
0: Aw, cute.
3: Take me 2 years later.
0: Exactly.
2: Yeah, exactly.
0: Well, that's what's going on.
2: But for the people who are really into that, it gives you something to talk about,
0: yeah,
2: right?
0: For sure.
3: This is like Christmas.
2: That'll fuel your favorite podcast for the next 30 days.
1: There is some videos that look pretty crazy though.
2: 877-44-WOODY. 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We'll be right back.
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19: 877-44-WOODY. Send us a text over to 22987. Yeah, speaking of text, we never got Seabass because he wasn't around when we announced Seabass's text ban.
20: Oh, right.
19: For being able to reply to the text messages. And yeah, so just so you know, this is a... he's pretending to yawn.
20: He doesn't care.
19: Yeah. Mm-hmm. What? Oh. That's fine. Well, if he doesn't care, it's fine.
20: Look, I was going to say it was going to be a temporary ban.
21: I will say this move is
19: until we had yet another conversation.
21: This is not surprising. You guys often do things that shoot yourself in the foot, cut off your nose to spite your face.
19: Oh yeah.
21: Because I mean, you're gonna now what you're gonna see, what you're gonna see, and well, what more importantly, what the audience is gonna see is your engagement with the show is gonna drop dramatically.
19: Oh,
21: because as I said last time, the vast majority of what I send back is positive or just affirmations, just like a thank you. Vast majority. Don't me.
20: Really?
21: Yep.
20: Because I read them.
19: No, it's true.
21: No, it's true.
20: The vast majority are positive?
21: Yes. Positive or just like thank you or gotcha or man, that's a good idea. Vast majority.
19: I'm not going to say that's untrue.
21: Thank you.
20: I can't confirm that. I mean, I read all the texts.
22: Because you just read the ones that are come back
0: negative.
21: Right. Right. Yeah. You're just that's the fallacy of cherry picking. So you're cutting off your nose to spite your face. And if a few of them, if some people don't have a good sense of humor and.
2: So you're making the argument that you're doing us good.
21: Overall, solid. Yes. Vast majority.
2: Then if that is your intent, and this is where I have the problem.
21: Okay.
2: The people who are dicks, fine. I don't care what you say to those people. The people who are like texting in just to be, you know, a-holes, fine.
0: Or with
2: have
0: a
2: at
0: question.
2: It. We do that
0: whatever.
2: With the Gregory immature replies or the crossroads or things like that.
0: If they're being dicks.
2: It's the people who aren't even being dicks that you are nasty to.
21: That's where I differ. I don't think I'm being nasty. I'm being playful. Joking, a little teasy, maybe it's called like negging with girls. But I'm never nasty. Yeah, I'm not nasty. But I'm playful and teasing at the worst.
22: But the problem is, people don't know your tone.
21: Look,
22: in text.
21: I agree, Menace. Yeah. You are correct. Some people are very stupid.
2: There are a couple things. While I'm being fair to you, and I do agree that a lot of stuff that you write back, it's fine.
20: It's
2: great, and it's helpful.
21: Warm and lovable.
2: Okay. Yeah, there's other things like I don't like if somebody comes into your restaurant and they go. Oh, hey guys, blah, blah, blah, blah, blah. And you go, yeah, dumb decision on ordering that.
0: Yeah.
2: Like what?
21: Yeah, Dick's Last Resort. It's hilarious.
2: Okay. Well, yeah.
0: That's, you know, okay.
21: And it's also cute if given in the right, you know, my fun. Okay.
22: Look, everything they the other were part, reading, I was laughing.
21: Thank you.
22: But
20: shocking.
22: I did have beef with, and I agreed with them, is that I believe, and we've talked about this numerous times, that you should be signing those texts.
0: Right, which seems to be impossible.
20: Why is
2: because
20: that?
2: Menace,
20: why
2: it's not that,
20: that
2: hard. Menace, his beef is that there are things that get sent in, we'll just use him as the example, about Menace that you reply to and you don't sign it. Well, and then people think it's Menace writing back.
0: And a lot of times Menace has to write them back and say, you're not arguing with me, you're arguing with Seabass.
21: Typically those are not negative and I'll wait too. If I see like, Menace, that was so funny. I'll wait like a 15, 20 minutes where I know Menace isn't seeing it or isn't looking, and I might just say thanks or nice or something like that. Again, because that's the vast majority of my replies are simply positive and encouraging engagement. So this is more of a penalty for you, the audience, than it is for me.
20: You're going
21: to think we're not paying attention to you. You're going to think the Woody Show forgot about you.
20: I literally text everybody.
21: You know, to be quite honest, our ratings will drop. Because people think the show doesn't care about them
20: but
21: anymore.
20: But Seabass, why do you refuse to sign your text? And why do you continue to write in third person?
21: Well, because sometimes what I'm saying isn't a personal opinion. It's just a fact about the universe. So that's more of a better. That's
20: so
21: more
20: that's one excuse.
21: To.
20: But why don't you sign them?
21: You know, it just seems more profound when there's a fact, but
0: profound.
20: I think it's because you want it to look like somebody's agreeing with you, so somebody's saying it on your behalf as opposed to you just standing.
21: Like I said, a lot
20: opinion.
21: Of those things are just simply facts of the universe, not opinions.
20: So if they are, let people know that it's your fact.
21: But that's not. There's no such thing as my facts.
20: Your opinion.
21: That's not a fact. It's okay. An opinion. But I do see what you're saying to a degree. And
20: that's a good baby. Yeah. I can't do TG because people think it's Gregory.
21: Yeah. How about you do like a, you can do a big ass, Sammy. Again, if I ever come back, okay. Which maybe I won't come back now.
2: Look,
21: as you guys have shown that you don't
2: value. It was more like, all right, man, you know, because we've had the conversation. So maybe a little timeout could be good.
21: Yeah,
2: so we can, you know, realign to make sure that everybody's clear. Like, the people who are being nice and fine, we're not going to be salty back. That's
21: not salty.
2: Unnecessary. That's dumb.
0: Sometimes
2: that's not,
0: saltiness is very necessary.
20: Like, that segment was
0: correct.
20: Amazing. Really? You were amazed by it?
2: Right.
21: I'm
2: that's
21: help
2: so
21: people.
2: Helpful.
21: Right. I'm trying
0: it's
21: to
0: very
21: help
0: helpful.
21: Speak.
0: LOL.
21: Yeah.
0: Oh, really? Laughed out loud.
20: Did you laugh
0: Did
20: out
0: you
20: loud?
0: Really?
20: They're like,
0: the
20: sorry, my bad, man.
2: Yeah.
21: Yeah. Which, by the way, was said in a cute and funny way.
2: Yeah.
20: By text.
0: Yeah.
2: Here's,
0: so cute.
2: Here's a response. This is from somebody on Instagram. It's pretty funny like what Instagram like just decides to hide.
20: Uh huh.
2: Like hidden
20: random
2: by
20: words,
2: Instagram.
20: Yeah.
21: Oh, I see that too.
0: And
21: like,
0: then
21: like
0: it's some innocuous comment.
21: Yeah,
0: right?
21: Typically it's innocuous so thing gets hidden, and then the terrible racial slur gets through.
0: Right.
2: Yeah. Yeah. Right. I'm like these other ones made it, but this one didn't. Okay. Hoyt Woody Show.
0: Hoyt.
2: Listening to the podcast, hearing what you get a. What I'm just going to read it verbatim. What you get a butt hurt about the way Seabass responds to people. You are literally a soft little biatch Woody. The opening credits of your show say insensitivity, insensitive training for a politically correct world.
21: That's somewhat true.
2: Nobody embodies that more than Seabass.
21: Damn, girl.
2: And you are a bunch of small, soft snowflakes talking about our listeners are getting butthurt and offended.
21: See, hopefully that wasn't speech to text.
0: All right.
2: Seabass contributes about 80% of the entertainment to that show. Look, if he went to another show, your show would suck.
21: Let's not get personal about this, no matter how accurate.
2: Yes, you probably have cart mark license, so he wouldn't be able to take that and probably some of his other segments.
21: But you can always change the names. Yeah.
2: But he provides the entertainment to the show. What the hell does Woody provide?
21: Oh, now we're being nasty.
2: A stupid Monday segment about Cheers and Gears.
21: By the way, that was my idea, and I love that
2: segment.
21: That's
2: the stupidest segment on the show, and clearly just a time filler because you don't have anything else to contribute.
21: It has to do with execution, but...
2: You are literally a contradiction of what you claim your show to be, and the only one being 100% authentic is Seabass.
21: Not wrong, but...
2: Of course,
21: right.
2: You snowflakes will chalk this up and say that this is his burner account, and the first comment was, LOL, Seabass, is that you?
21: Getting. But see, that's a perfect example of something I wouldn't write, because it's not pithy and cute and lovable and sweet.
0: And those are the words that come to mind.
21: Yeah.
2: And again, I don't care if people are nasty to people who are nasty. Like if it's nastiness is a response to nastiness, I'm okay with that. It's when people are not being nasty and they're participating in the show as we ask them to do, and they get something nasty or not nice in return from the show.
21: A little smarmy.
2: I, as the person who is in charge of, you know, the show, I don't like that.
21: Right, and I'm not saying it's
2: like
21: not...
2: Because it's unearned. Like you always say, you know, we talk about the...
21: Proportionality.
2: It's the punching down. That's punching down.
21: I hate punching. It's not punching down. It's disproportional. I hate the term punching down because it's an excuse for like just saying certain people can't be joked about. However, but it is disproportional. But I would argue that it is. And you're misreading my tone, which some could say is my fault because my tone should be super clear.
20: True.
0: Well, some would say that.
22: But no one would know that it was your tone because you didn't sign it.
2: And I will say that Seabass is responsible for a lot of segments and a lot of different things, and he does a really great job.
20: He's not being banned from that.
21: That's not the argument here, folks.
2: That is not the argument. Now, I will also say that everybody on the show has different responsibilities. Seabass is, and it's by creation, it's set up this way. His only job is to come up with segments.
21: Do the things that amuse me.
2: That's it. Mm-hmm. He's got the best job of anybody in this room.
21: And couldn't you say replying to those texts amuses me?
2: I could say that. So literally his only job is to come to the table with things that he thinks would be a fun segment.
21: Right.
2: That's it.
21: Yeah.
2: That's it. I don't even make him be... That's why he's like, where is Seabass?
20: Yeah.
2: I only say, hey, man, I really need you for this segment. When we send him the schedule of what we want to do, we said, hey, I need you for this segment. He's free to be a part of as much or as little as he wants.
21: Right. It's not like I'm off, you know, playing Foursquare. I'm doing, I'm editing. Like right now, I was editing audio for something we're going to be doing later in the week. You know?
2: Right. But the point is like, yes, he is good at his job, but that is literally his job is to create these segments for the show. That's his role, you know.
20: Well, somebody else on the text says his role is for listeners to hate on.
2: One could argue that.
21: Yeah, one could argue I'm a boogeyman. You shoot the messenger sort of thing. And if I'm the messenger, then I'm your martyr.
2: Yeah. He's the show's martyr. He's a whole thing.
21: Uh-huh.
2: He's a whole thing. Yeah, Seabass is just the show's heel. He is there for the listeners villain. To hit. I don't necessarily see it that way. I don't think he's here to be hated on by any stretch of the imagination.
21: No. Like, for instance, it just happened. We were making fun of Tyler, as we often do, and Menace chuckled out loud. And Tyler yelled at Seabass, shut up, Seabass, bald. And it was Menace who was laughing the whole time. But he didn't yell at Menace because that's not who the heel or the villain is. That's fair. And I'm here. I will take your slings and arrows.
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1: Oh, hi.
0: And this is the first big show of the year. 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
0: 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It is the Woody Show. It's 104.1 The Edge. So it's been a minute since we've had Judge My Baby. And this is where we've asked parents, hey, if you're on the fence and you want an honest opinion, if you have a cute kid or not, because not all kids are cute.
1: They really aren't.
0: Some kids are strange looking.
2: Right. They look like grandfathers.
0: But before you go around showing these pictures to everybody, don't you want to know?
1: Double check.
0: Like, yeah. Like, if you've been told by somebody objective, hey, this kid's pretty cute.
1: Right.
0: Then by all means, fine.
2: Have at
1: it.
0: I would still say wait till somebody asks. If they say, oh, so how's the family? They're being nice. If they say, how are the kids? They're being nice. It doesn't mean immediately go to your phone. Man, is that uncomfortable? And go, oh. And they start, you know, putting their password into their phone. And you, oh, God, here comes the picture. And I'm going to have to like go, oh, wow, look how big they're getting.
3: I don't want to see your kids, bro.
2: Blink of an eye.
0: Right. But if you're going to be showing around these photos, at least you should know if the kid's a good-looking kid or not. Don't just be fooled because you're the parents. Of course you think your kids are cute.
1: And you should.
0: Mm-hmm. If you want that unfiltered, honest opinion, send us the pictures. We'll be the judge of that.
1: Right.
3: All right.
0: Which somebody did.
2: Okay.
0: Jenna sends us an email. Hi, Woody Show. I heard Greg said there's no such thing as a cute newborn. I totally get it.
1: Yeah, overall.
0: And honest to God would be the first to say mine wasn't cute if I genuinely thought he wasn't. Just want to know what you guys think. Thanks. Me love. Now, this is Jenna's baby. Okay. Ready, Greg?
1: I'm ready.
0: I'm going to get your first reading.
1: Okay. This is him as a newborn, right? You know what? He still has that kind of what I would call like the white goop afterglow.
0: Okay.
1: You know, like when babies come out, they're covered
2: crusty.
1: In that gross.
0: Would you say this is a cute baby?
1: I would.
0: You would?
1: I would.
0: All right, now here's another picture.
1: Ooh.
0: Did he get in a fight? He swanned down.
2: Yeah.
3: Did he get punched in the eye?
1: Like, did he have a late shift at the factory?
0: All right.
1: Needs a whiskey?
2: Right. I asked
0: Jenna if we could post these photos, and she said yes.
1: Okay.
0: And so we'll get the post together for a Judge My Baby, like an official Judge My Baby, where you guys, the audience, we ask you to judge this baby on a baby scale of 1 to 10. 1 means fugly, 10 means really cute kid. And then, you know, give some, like Greg said, this kid just get off his late shift at the factory.
1: Yeah, like, I didn't know you could swan down so quickly.
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0: to.
1: And these are brothers. Mm-hmm. Okay. Mm-hmm. And one is holding a can on top of his head. The other one's standing about 50 feet away with a BB gun.
0: Oh, no.
2: Hell yeah.
3: How and old my at uncle, the time,
1: who's their father, my Uncle Rick, goes, oh, God. Ricky! And he starts yelling at him like, what are you doing?
3: How old were they at the time?
1: Oh, 35?
0: Oh, my God.
3: Okay.
0: Actual
4: just be a
0: adult.
4: Good shot. You're good.
5: Yeah, did he have his eyes closed? I mean, come on.
3: Yeah. Was he wearing goggles?
1: No. No, just standing in the backyard, holding his beer can on his head, and his brother is standing about 50 feet away, which is
0: amazing. Yeah. You want to make sure you're drunk before you do it.
1: Yeah.
4: Well, Greg, didn't you and your brother used to throw like knives or scissors at each
3: knives.
4: Other?
3: Knives. And then I cut his hand, and he was pissed and tattled on me. And I thought, well, we were throwing knives at each other.
0: What did you think was going to happen?
3: All right. And this does sound like something I would do, to be honest.
0: Oh my God.
3: Like show off your gun. You're like, oh, check out my BB gun, even though I'm 35 and I'm going to shoot one off your head.
1: This parent says, my son, while wearing his baseball hat backwards, used his hand to block out the sun while he was driving.
3: Oh. I've seen that on many occasions.
0: That's a bro thing. For sure.
1: I know, but you're the parent like, what are you doing?
0: What did I raise?
1: According to my mom, I once jammed a piece of toast into the VHS player because I wanted to see how bread was made.
0: Uh-huh.
1: But I guess a little kid say really dumb things. You know, but like it's when they get older. So my more recent example, I might have mentioned this on the air. I think I did. Is I was having a conversation, like a good father-son conversation with my son about time management, responsibilities.
0: Yeah.
1: And, you know, he's asking you to do these different things. Like he wants to drive, right? Which is great because so many kids his age have no interest in driving, which is
4: so
1: shocking.
4: Scary. So lame.
1: We couldn't wait to drive, right?
4: Yeah.
1: But he really wants to drive. And I go, well, look, man, before I give you any additional responsibilities, you got to show that you can be responsible for the things that I already have you responsible for. Homework, assignments, studying, laundry, keeping your room clean, things like this, right? Yeah. And he goes, bruh, quote, bruh, what does driving have to do with responsibility? And I knew right there, I'm like, this is the end of the conversation for now.
5: All right, yeah, back to painting the fence.
0: Oh, my God.
1: Right.
0: Honey.
1: So. Right. Nice kid.
0: Great kid.
1: He's very sweet. But I was like, dude, if you say that to me, how can I possibly even entertain the idea of letting you drive?
0: You just talked yourself right out of driving.
4: That'd be a worse response.
3: and that very recent example where he spilled stain all the way from one house to another.
5: On the driveway. Yeah.
3: Just dripping everywhere.
1: Yeah. Like, can you put your hand underneath
3: it?
1: That was pretty dumb.
4: Put it in one place.
1: We got my son a flight home from college for Christmas. He missed the flight because he couldn't find Expedia Airlines.
0: No!
5: I can see that happening.
1: Yeah. He took my boat out to fish on the lake and realized it had some water on the bottom. He removed the drain plug to let the water out while he was in the middle of the lake.
3: Smart.
1: That's not...
0: He's going to die.
1: Not smart. Yeah, so... parents, this is for you. We got the phones open, 877-44-WOODY. That's 877-44-WOODY. Call in and tell us what your I raised an idiot moment has been. Maybe the kid's little. Maybe the kid's older now. And you can look back and laugh.
5: Well, I think I've told the story where we had during the summer, we would take female roommates at the frat house. And this girl kept complaining that she was getting UTIs. And then she finally figured it out, and she said to us, "I was yelling at my mom because she always, sure, she didn't teach me to wipe front to back.
3: Oh yeah.
5: That's why I was getting all these UTIs. She was 21.
0: How was this not a problem sooner? That's
5: she was also
0: crazy.
5: A baby skank, so
4: that might have been it too.
1: Yeah. Again, every parent's got at least one of these stories, and you can call it anonymously. You know, we're not going to ask you like, what's your kid's name? Where do they go to school? So we can make sure that everybody knows who they are. You can call in anonymously if you'd like. But the way it works is you call in, we hear your story, we take the next call, we hear their story, and then we decide between the two which one is the better story that we like the most, and then that one moves on. We set a certain amount of time for, you know, taking the calls. Whichever story is left as the last man standing at the end of that time will win a prize.
0: Love that. Sweet.
1: So you get to goof on your kids.
3: Yeah, your dumb kid will pay off.
0: Win-win.
1: Yeah. You get to goof on your kids and potentially win a prize.
0: Perfect.
1: So we got the phones open. We just cleared them out. So if you want to call in with yours, 877-44-WOODY. Call now. That's 877-44-WOODY. What was your I raised an idiot moment? Bruh. Bro, what does driving a car have to do with responsibility?
5: You're such an idiot, Dad.
3: Egg on your face.
1: 877-44-WOODY. We'll get to the calls next after the break.
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1: Show. Parents, have you had your "I raised an idiot" moment? If you haven't, it's coming.
2: Oh, yeah. How can you not?
1: Everybody's got one.
2: Yeah.
1: Yeah, my kids mailed a ton of graduation thank you cards without stamps.
3: Oh, no.
1: Said he didn't know. And the post office actually mailed most of them.
2: That's crazy.
1: Yeah.
4: Really?
2: That's really nice of them.
4: That's very generous.
1: Yeah. This person said, when your sons are 20 and 27 and they decide to test the theory of suffocating someone by putting a bag over their head.
3: Oh, my God.
4: And they're late.
1: Yeah.
2: Oh, my God.
1: This one said, there was a bug flying in the hallway, and I caught my son with hairspray and a lighter shooting flames into the hall ceiling,
4: trying to
1: kill the bug, and now there's large black marks all over the hall.
2: This had to be Greg as a child.
4: I was going
2: to
4: say, we did the homemade flamethrowers.
2: Those were fun. We
4: lighter,
2: did that in the bathroom.
4: Hairspray.
5: Not in the house.
2: Oh, we did it in the bathroom.
4: We did it in the bathroom. Yeah.
3: Oh, really? The magnifying glass was always fun.
4: Oh, yeah. That's fun.
1: Yeah.
3: Set so much stuff on fire with that.
1: All right, so what is your best "I raised an idiot" moment? And this is last man standing, so we'll set the time. We'll make it a quick one. Let's say 5 minutes. All right. We'll take the first call. We hear the story. We'll get the second call, hear that story, decide which one moves on.
2: Okay.
1: And then whichever one is left at the end, you're going to be the winner. And we'll get you set up with a prize. Let's go right to the phone. Say hi to Maria. Hey, Maria.
2: Maria.
6: Hi, guys.
1: Hey, Maria. All right, so what is your "I raised an idiot" moment?
6: Okay, so he is in ninth grade. The whole class was told to unplug their computers. His socket got stuck. He found a piece of metal on the floor and decided to use that to pry it out. Blew out all the circuits in the whole class. Security came through. He gets up to the principal. I get a call. They think he did it on purpose, but it's like, do you seriously think he potentially electrocuted himself? Which is why I believe it was a mistake, a dumb idiot mistake.
2: Well, they were giving him credit by saying he did it on purpose. Yeah. Like, who's that dumb?
1: Did they charge you for any of that stuff?
6: No, they wanted him to do detention, but I was like, nah, we're gonna think about it because this just doesn't make sense that it was intentional. Like, why would he?
1: My parents would have sent him over for detention immediately.
2: Oh, yeah.
1: Idiot. All right.
3: You learned your lesson.
1: Maria, hang on 1 second. All right. So her ninth grader blew all the circuits in the computers in class because he was using metal to pry
2: out. The outlet.
3: All right.
1: Not the outlet. All right. Let's say hi to Nancy. Hey, Nancy.
7: Hi.
1: So what's your "I raised an idiot" moment?
7: Actually, I thought of the second one while I was listening.
1: All right.
7: First one was my son.
1: Well, you got to pick one for the purpose of the contest.
3: Yeah.
1: You got to pick one. What's your best story?
7: Let me do the second one then.
1: Okay, all right.
7: He was hiking around with his friend. He was in junior high. They both decided to urinate because they had to go to the bathroom and they were out.
1: Yeah.
7: And he urinated in a poison oak bush.
1: No.
4: Oh.
2: Oh.
3: And what happened?
1: I get it.
7: He had to take his poor kid to the doctor with this huge, enlarged little member that he had to embarrassingly show the doctor.
4: Nightmare.
5: It gets bigger?
1: Well, the doctors would have asked to see it anyway.
4: Yeah, it could have been a broken toe.
1: I have the time pause while we make a decision. I'm not going to cut into people's time. While we make a decision here. All right, Nancy, hang on 1 second. All right, so between Maria and Nancy.
2: These are both pretty good.
4: Okay. I'm going with using metal to do the plug out of the socket because...
1: Ninth grade, you should know better.
4: You should know better. And in this kid's case, maybe he didn't know it was poison oak.
3: Yeah.
1: Roll around poison oak.
2: He's not a Boy Scout.
1: What's the difference between poison ivy and poison oak?
3: The not leaves. Sure.
2: Two different plants.
3: Oh,
1: it's kind of like how you say firefly and lightning bug.
2: No, they're different.
4: They're different.
2: They look different.
1: Yeah.
2: But I wouldn't be able to identify them.
4: I couldn't identify them.
1: All right, so we're going with Maria?
2: Yeah, Maria.
4: Mm-hmm. Yeah.
1: All right. Hey, Nancy, thank you for the call. Just out of curiosity, what was the other story?
7: The other story was that he saw the dog scratching his nose on the carpet, and he did the same thing, and he got rug burn all up and down his face.
2: This kid. Oh, wow. Oh, my God.
3: Is he still alive?
1: Yeah, how old is this kid now?
7: He's going on 50 this month.
2: Oh,
1: wow. And what does he do for a living?
7: He's got his own business. He's highly successful. I don't know.
1: Okay.
2: Yeah, all right, cool.
1: It all worked out. Yeah. All right, Nancy, thank you for the call. I appreciate you. All right. Let's go to Adriana. Hey, what's up, Adriana?
8: Hi, guys.
1: Hi. All right, so your I raised an idiot moment.
8: So I sent my kid out to walk the dog, and I specifically told him not to use the red leash because the red leash was broken, and to grab the other leash. Well, my son still grabbed the red leash, only he proceeded to tie it around the dog's harness and then was still grabbing the other leash to just carry around while he walked the dog with the broken leash tied around the dog's harness.
2: What are they thinking? What is it?
9: That's weird.
2: Because I relate to this. My kid does this all the time.
8: I also want to add that this kid is smart enough that he skipped a grade.
2: Wow. Huh. So he's just not.
1: So maybe he thought he was smarter than the broken leash.
2: Yeah, he's
1: like,
2: book
1: right, well,
2: smart. He's not common really sense broken. Smart.
4: This kind of reminds me of when Woody used his phone in a dark room to tell what time it was by using the phone as a light.
1: That was a momentary lapse of intelligence.
4: It's kind
1: of
4: like that.
1: Momentary lapse of intelligence. All right. Adriana, hang on 1 second. All right. Whose story? Between Maria with the circuits and the computers?
2: I mean.
1: Or.
2: Maria's kids still almost killed everyone in school. It's got to be Maria.
4: Yeah, I'm still going with this metal in the socket.
9: The socket, because you should know better.
1: All right.
4: And this sounds like just laziness. I was like, I took the wrong leash. I'm just going to make it work.
1: Yeah.
9: It is pretty dumb, but still, yeah.
1: All right. Adriana, thank you for listening and appreciate that.
8: Bye.
2: Bye.
4: Bye.
1: All right. Let's go to Terry.
4: Terry.
1: Terry.
10: Hey, guys.
1: Hey. All right. So your I raised an idiot moment.
10: Yeah, so I was home alone with my son, and I was taking a nap one day, and apparently he didn't realize that I was with him, so he thought it'd be a good idea to get a giant cardboard cutout, make a sign saying, I am home alone, and no one is with me, or something like
2: what?
10: That. And he put it outside on the street to tell the whole world.
1: He's home alone.
10: Even though I was home, thank God, but...
2: Notice these are all sons. There's a theme here.
1: All right. So, son made a sign that said, I'm home alone, put in the front yard.
2: And you'd ask why, but there is no answer.
1: Yeah.
10: How would they ask?
1: Yeah. All right.
4: He was scared.
1: All right. Terry, hang on 1 second. Whose story?
2: I really like that, but I got to stick with Maria.
4: Yeah. Sock it.
1: All right, Terry, thank you for the call. I appreciate you listening to The Woody Show. Have yourself a great day. Let's go to Vincent. Hey, Vincent.
9: Vincent.
11: Hey, Woody Show. How y'all doing?
1: Good. We're doing great. All right, so what's your I raised an idiot moment?
11: Well, I'm not too proud of this, but my oldest daughter, she thought that me getting a vasectomy was the same thing as getting her dog neutered.
1: She thought that you had your balls cut off.
11: Yeah, exactly. She turned to my wife and she goes, hey, Mom, is that how dads look? And my wife's like, what do you mean? And she's like, yeah, because him and Bear have got fixed. I lost it.
2: How old was she?
11: I looked over at my... She's 24 now.
2: Oh, no. How old?
11: It happened last year.
4: Last year?
9: Wow.
4: Oh, wow. I was going to say, give her a break if she was six.
2: Like 10. Yeah.
1: All right. We'll make this quick. All right. So between Maria and Vincent, I would say Vincent.
4: I'm saying that
2: this
4: one.
2: This is a really good one. She was 23.
1: Yeah.
2: Yeah.
1: Between those two, I mean, yeah.
9: Damn. I like the socket, though.
1: All right. I say Vincent. Vincent 3. All right, you guys are outnumbered either way. Yeah. But
4: she thought he got cast.
1: Hey, Maria, you had a very nice run. We appreciate you listening to The Woody Show. Have yourself a great day, okay?
2: Bye.
8: You too, me love.
1: All right,
9: we love.
1: All right, we have time for one more. It's 4 minutes and 51 seconds.
4: Okay.
1: I've been pausing the time when, you know, we make our decisions here. But let's get one more. So it's either Vincent or Brandy. Hey, Brandy.
12: Hi, how you doing?
1: We're doing great. All right, so what's your I raised an idiot moment?
12: Okay, so about 2 years ago, we took a family vacation to Kahana in Hawaii.
1: Yeah.
12: And we stayed on both sides of the island. So the first side we stayed on with the beautiful black shore and the beaches with the black sand. Right. And then on the latter half of the trip, we stayed on the other side of the island. And we was just comparing the things, how the kids like the beaches and everything. He was like, well, Mom, I like the other ocean. And I was like, baby, I don't understand. And he was like, the ocean with the black sand. And I'm like, baby, we're on an island. It's only one ocean. He was like, no, there's two oceans. And I'm like, no, baby, it's not. Until this day, that was 2 years ago, and he was 13 at the time. And to this day, he's still arguing with us about the two oceans.
2: Oh, my God.
1: All right. Hang on 1 second. All right.
4: Sounds like something Menace would say.
2: Yeah.
1: All right. So what do you guys think? Who gets your vote?
2: That's funny, but I got to stick with my guy, Vincent.
1: Sticking with Vincent?
4: Yeah, I like both. But yeah, she was, the daughter was 23, 24. I'm sticking with Vincent.
1: Yeah, Vincent?
9: Yeah.
13: Yeah, Vincent.
1: All right.
13: Yeah.
1: Well, what do you think I'm doing here? I'm going around the room getting the vote.
9: Yeah. No, I'm trying to see if there's two oceans for real.
2: Oh, my God.
13: So you're what on would it be? Researching.
1: The Pacific and what else? What could it possibly be?
9: North Pacific Ocean, which says on the map right there.
4: Right.
1: But what's the ocean?
9: The Pacific Ocean.
1: Correct.
4: Right.
9: But there could be, then there's the South Pacific Ocean.
4: All right.
1: That's like saying, you know.
2: It's like.
1: Northern California Southern California. It's all California.
4: Still California. Yeah.
1: It's the Pacific Ocean.
9: Drastically different, but yes.
2: Okay.
1: Okay. Well, Vincent, congratulations. You are the winner.
9: Yeah.
1: On this round of Last Man Standing. Hang on 1 second. We will get all your information. Appreciate you, you listening. There's Vincent, everybody. Yeah. And hang on. And then Brandy, thank you. Appreciate the story.
4: Brandy.
1: It's a great story.
14: You're welcome.
1: Yeah. Either way, you got to go to Hawaii. Pretty cool.
2: Right?
1: Yeah.
9: Nice.
1: Yeah. All right. Thank you, Brandy. Thanks. All right. There you go. That's how you play Last Man Standing.
2: That's so funny.
1: Yeah. They said, my kid had to sell those chocolates and didn't realize that she had to sell them, but she gave them to friends and just got boxes and boxes. Didn't tell me. And I was stuck with a $750 bill for the chocolates.
4: Good God.
1: When I explained it to her, she said, technically, I did sell them. They just didn't pay. We did.
9: Oh, okay.
13: What?
2: She's like, it's not my money. What do I care?
9: I kind of like that move.
1: All right. More of the show's next. Hang on.
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0: Thank you for being here. Giving us some of your valuable time this morning. Woody, Greg, Menace, Gina Grad.
2: Hello.
0: And another huge Edge show coming to town this summer. Simple Plan. 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
2: We're hot and bubbly.
4: I think literally every sense you have could tell you one way or the other.
0: Yeah. Well, because, you know, when it right before it starts to go into a rolling boil. I thought it was rolling.
3: Is it roiling?
2: I think it's roiling.
0: I thought rolling because like when the bubble, like when something's in boiling water, it's kind of like rolling around.
3: I thought that's
0: where it came from, honestly.
5: I just thought it was bubbling.
0: Is it really?
4: Yeah, roiling's correct. Let me see the roiling.
0: Roiling?
3: Origin.
0: I thought it was
3: roiling.
2: Roil means turbulent and rolling means rapid and vigorous.
3: Oh, so there is a rolling.
2: The same thing.
0: But what's when it comes to boiling water,
2: Is it roiling boil? There's a debate on it. That's all I found so far.
4: Roiling. Yes. Roiling originates from the mid-16th century, meaning to churn up water, actually to make it muddy, but then, of course, churning was eventually just adopted to all kinds of churning water.
3: I'm sticking with rolling.
2: Yeah, rolling boil.
4: You'll sound silly, Greg.
0: Because we were going back and forth at one point about the flush something out or flesh something out. It's flesh out.
4: It's always flesh
2: out.
0: Not chomping at the bit. Someone's champing at the bit.
2: Yes. But flush out makes sense because like you're flushing out an animal.

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My name is MJ here at the top of your 90 minutes of non-stop Edge music. Hang out for Linkin Park and the White Stripes coming up after some Third Eye Blind.

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My name is MJ, here in the middle of your 90 minutes of nonstop edge music. 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

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My name is MJ, and we are in the middle of your 90 minutes of nonstop edge music. Sublime's latest coming at you, some Linkin Park. It's all after Eve 6.

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Coming up in about 10 minutes, I'm going to have your last shot at entering this hour's alternative income keyword to win $1,000 cash. So hang out for that if you missed it earlier. Right now, it's Joe

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0: No doubt, it's on Albuquerque's Alternative 104.1 The Edge. My name is MJ. Before we get into this hour's alternative income keyword, let's do some weather real quick because we got pretty high temps today. 93 degree high, lots of sun. We are at about 84 degrees right now, and lots of the same tomorrow. Maybe some more clouds rolling in, but by the weekend, we're kind of cooling back down a little bit. If you can call like an 86 degree high cool. But yeah, cooler than it is right now, at least. And it looks like they'll continue to cool down even like into next week. We're more into the upper 70s, low 80s. So if you'd like to win $1,000 cash this hour, I have your chance. 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Enter it before the end of this hour when it expires. And you could be our next $1,000 cash winner, okay? And then listen for the rest of the keywords today at the top of every hour until 5 o'clock. Stick around. Weezer coming up and some Nirvana on the Edge.
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0: Gigi Perez, it's Sailor Song on Albuquerque's Alternative 104.1 The Edge. My name is MJ, and this just got finalized. I'm so excited to be able to tell you guys that coming up this Thursday evening at 6 p.m. our time, we are doing an iHeartRadio live event with Hayley Williams herself. She is prepping for her fall tour called the Hayley Williams Show. She had that new album come out a couple months ago, Ego Death at a Bachelorette Party. There's going to be an exclusive interview, some special acoustic performances of her songs. She's going to share, you know, some behind the music stuff, the info about the tour, what's coming up next in this new chapter of her career. I'm obsessed with her. I've always been obsessed with her, but this album of hers, Ego Death at a Bachelorette Party, I have been listening to it nonstop since it came out, and I honestly don't know the last time an album got me like that. I'm hooked. I've listened to it front to back, beginning to end, many, many times. I think it's a great album. So if you guys haven't checked that out yet, her new one, Ego Death at a Bachelorette Party, I highly suggest you do. And then also tune in this Thursday at 6 p.m. for the iHeartRadio Live with Hayley Williams. It's going to be amazing. I love her so much. I have a huge girl crush on her. Stick around. 3 Days Grace and Yellow Card coming up next on The Edge.
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We got Shade coming your way and your last chance to enter this hour's alternative income keyword to win $1,000 cash. So hang out. It's all after Blind Melon.

0: Shade on Albuquerque's Alternative 104.1 The Edge. My name is MJ. How about winning $1,000 cash this hour with your 12 o'clock alternative income keyword brought to you by Northern Edge Navajo Casino? It's super easy. If you guys have been hearing these keywords and not acting upon them, you're missing out. It takes a second to enter, so give it a shot. 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A little window's going to pop up right away before you can do anything else, so you might as well enter the keyword, which is WIN. W-I-N. WIN is your 12 o'clock alternative income keyword. 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That's it. So make sure you're entering these. They run at the top of every hour from 9 to 5, Monday through Friday, through next week. And then we're done. So enter as many as you can. Linkin Park, Muse, Smashing Pumpkins. It's all next on The Edge.
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Linkin Park on Albuquerque's Alternative 104.1 The Edge. My name is MJ. Coming up, guys, here at 1 o'clock, I just got these tickets in to see Cannons at Revel September 30th. They don't even go on sale until Friday, so make sure you're tuning in to win those tickets before you can buy them. Right now, brand new music from Muse. Love that. Here's Be With You. It's

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We've got the latest from Tame Impala coming up, and your first chance to win tickets to see Cannons just announced. They're going to be at Revel September 30th. Tickets don't even go on sale until Friday, but I got some for you. So hang out for that. It's all after Stone Temple Pilots.

0: The latest from Tame Impala, it's Dracula on Albuquerque's Alternative 104.1 The Edge. My name is MJ, and I've got tickets for the show just announced. Cannons going to be at Revel Entertainment Center Wednesday, September 30th. 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Some Foo Fighters, Sublime, Papa Roach. It's all next on The Edge.
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0: 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But you got plenty of time to do that. Stick around. We got Soundgarden and the Red Hot Chili Peppers coming up next on The Edge.
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Soundgarden on Albuquerque's Alternative 104.1 The Edge. My name is MJ. I've got some fans' joy coming up. A new alternative income keyword for a chance to win $1,000 cash is on the way right at 2. Listen for that. Right now it's the Red Hot Chili Peppers.

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That one's called Double Take on Albuquerque's Alternative 104.1 The Edge. I'm MJ. I really dig that song. I really like what they're doing. They're just three kids playing their instruments, very garage band-y. And I finally sat down yesterday and listened to their first album called Ode to the Gray House, or A Gray House. But if you like that song from them, check out their album. You're going to like that too. It's pretty good. Weezer coming up after some Spin Doctor.

on the Edge Glass Animals coming up, and I'm going to have your last chance to enter this hour's alternative income keyword to win $1,000 cash. So hang out for that if you missed it earlier. Right now, it's Rob Zombie.

0: Berkey's Alternative 104.1 The Edge. My name is MJ. And before I take off today, I want to make sure you get your chance to enter this hour's alternative income keyword for your chance to win $1,000 cash. This is brought to you by Northern Edge Navajo Casino. 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That's your 2 o'clock alternative income keyword, fun, F-U-N. Enter it before the end of this hour when it expires on our website, and you could be winning $1,000 cash. Maybe you could afford then to have some fun since everything is so damn expensive these days. Listen for the rest of the keywords too. They run at the top of every hour until 5 o'clock. I'm out of here. I'll catch you guys tomorrow back 10 to 3 with you. Going to have some more tickets to see Cannons in September before they go on sale this Friday. So tune in. And in the meantime, follow me on social media. I'm at MJ on the Edge on Instagram and Facebook. Got the Killers coming up for you. Some new Yellow Card with Good Charlotte. And of course, 90 minutes of nonstop Edge music starting at 3. See ya.
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1: Iris from the Goo Goo Dolls. I know when everyone hears that right now, they think about the videos on Instagram. What was life like back in the 90s? But I actually think about Nick Cage because of that song being in City of Angels. I'm Mike Jones, and a story came out about Cage and, well, he was a bad boy on the set of a movie. We'll talk about that more in a couple minutes. Stained.

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1: Heavy is the Crown from Linkin Park. I'm Mike Jones. We hear stories all the time about actors really getting into their roles. Well, a great story came out about Nicolas Cage with Leaving Las Vegas. The director, Mike Figgis, said that while they were shooting, he got a bit too into the character, and they were doing a scene in a casino where Cage actually, during the shoots and the reshoots and everything, he drank a whole bottle of vodka and trashed the table he was at, threw stuff all around. But hey, it's a movie about a guy getting drunk all the time in Las Vegas. So Cage was just doing his job. How can you fault the man for that?
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1: No doubt, we got to call them the stars of Vegas because it's all eyes on their shows at the Sphere right now. I'm Mike Jones. The videos I've seen have been so great. It looks like No Doubt and everyone there, they're having so much fun. And the residency is only going for a couple weeks, but I bet you with everything they did, all these videos and everything, they're going to extend it and have it again later this year. Papa Roach. Cut my-

John Mike Jones. Tomorrow on The Woody Show, they'll have the freak of the week, the freakiest from the internet, personal ads, podcasts, and whatever else they can find. 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

No Doubt a little bit ago. How about another one on Thursday? We're going to have our next iHeartRadio special with Haley Williams. I'm Mike Jones. Haley has her tour going on, and she's going to sit down with us on Thursday to play a bunch of songs, to talk about what's been happening, maybe give us a look at what's coming with Paramore. Tell us all about what's next. Thursday, make sure you're with us for our exclusive with Haley Williams. That's going to be a lot of fun. Imagine Dragons.

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1: When I Come Around, that was the song that did it for me. When Young Mike Jones heard that, that was the one that got me to be a Green Day fan forever and ever. Maybe that was the song that did it for you, too, or Basket Case, or Boulevard of Broken Dreams, or American Idiot. And maybe this is the one that becomes your favorite from Young the Giant. Their new one, Different Kind of Love. Everyone's got a different story with every song.

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1: RHCP, of course, for the Red Hot Chili Peppers. And we could change those initials, too, to RICH, because they cashed in big time. Talk about what just happened with the Red Hot Chili Peppers in a few minutes. 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
1: Sugar, we're going down. It's Fall Out Boy, and I know they've done very well with their music and everything else, but how about the Red Hot Chili Peppers and their big news? I'm Mike Jones. We heard them before Fall Out Boy and Sublime. The Chili Peppers just sold the rights to their music catalog for $300 million. And I know there's a bunch of ways to divvy that up between band members and this and that, but still, $300 million, bottom line is they got paid. I wish

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1: Third Eye Blind and Jumper. I'm Mike Jones. Do you think there's something with the word Pilots? Because we're going to play Stone Temple Pilots and 21 Pilots. Both of them are coming right after Linkin Park. Maybe Pilots is the word we're going to give you as a keyword, and you win $1,000 with alternative income. Keep listening for those words. We've got 9 chances a day doing it today, tomorrow, every weekday. 9 chances to win $1,000. 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
1: When I'm gone from three doors down, I'm Mike Jones. It really is such a wild story for Joe Keery, because when he got the role as Steve Harrington in Stranger Things, that's a big breakout role. He was supposed to be killed off early in the first season, but they liked what he did so much, they rewrote the character for him and kept him on all the way through the show. Sorry, spoiler alert for anyone that hasn't seen Stranger Things, but, well, it's been out long enough, the end of it, so there you go. And now he's got his music and everything else going.

grab my hand and come with me, because you look so fine that I really want to make you mine. I say you look so fine that I really want to make you mine. 4, 5, 6, come on and get your kicks. Now you don't need

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1: POD and Alive, big kudos are certainly in order for Yellow Card. 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
1: Collective Soul and December. I'm Mike Jones. Baywatch is coming back. We got our first look at it, and good Lord. Well, let's talk about it. That's good Lord in a lot of ways. Let's talk about Baywatch in a couple minutes. Eminem.

0: on the Edge, Albuquerque's alternative.
1: The Odd Pill from Cage the Elephant. I'm Mike Jones. I think the best thing to say about the Baywatch reboot that's coming is, good Lord. The first picture came out from the set, and good Lord, as we knew, everyone in this photo, this first look, is ridiculously hot. And good Lord, the two guys in here, Noah Beck and Brooks Nader, how many abs do they need between them? I'm counting like 58 here. And good Lord, I really need to lay off the carbs, because seeing this picture, I'm not in Baywatch shape. I'll tell you that. Good Lord.
2: Ladies and gentlemen, get ready.
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104.1 The Edge, Nirvana and Lithium, and we're going to have more from Dave Grohl in a few minutes with the Foo Fighters coming up. I'm Mike Jones, and it's interesting. Dave's been doing a bunch of interviews with the new Foo Fighters album, Your Favorite Toy, and he said in one of them, validation was an insatiable monster. Starting the Foo Fighters after Nirvana, needing to prove he can be a band leader, and then continuing on after Taylor Hawkins passed away, and so much. Dave has always wanted to do his absolute best. Well, Dave, you are, man. Keep doing it for us, my dude.

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1: 3 Days Grace. Mike Jones hanging with you this afternoon. I've been looking on Instagram at go-karts. I'm not going to get a go-kart. I'd love to, but that's something you could get if you win $1,000 of alternative income. Totally ridiculous to put money towards a go-kart, but how much fun would that be? Well, you can put the money towards anything. I'm suggesting a go-kart because these videos I saw, it's really making me want one. Well, tomorrow, every weekday, we're giving you 9 chances to win $1,000 for your go-kart or anything. Just make sure you're on the keywords and cash in with alternative income. Hosier.

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1: It's The Offspring and Self-Esteem. We've had a lot of really cool contests going on lately. And our next one, we just kicked it off. Our newest one is all about getting you to see Weezer. I'm Mike Jones. We're trying to send you to Weezer's show in New York City. 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